0: I call it a pop song of a novel. It's basically very light. It's not meant to be deep. It's just a lot of fun. And I think in most years, it wouldn't be something that would normally show up on award lists. But we have just come out of a few years of just really downtime. We had a pandemic. We have had a lot of social and political upheaval here in the United States. And when the book came out in March of 2022, I think what people were really wanting was something just to take them out of their head for a while. So I think I was a beneficiary of people saying, thank you, I actually needed some escapism today, and you really hit the spot. And then when it came to award consideration time and they were thinking about the books that really made an impact on them, just having given them that, you know, escape route for however long it took them to read the book was enough for this year. So I'm perfectly happy to be the beneficiary of that. And like I said, I think it's just a matter of being in the right place at the right time.
1: Okay. And it's a modest way of not acknowledging that you're a very good writer. And
0: I will take credit for being a good writer, absolutely. But yeah, no, there's lots of factors that go into award consideration every year, and I think that that was one of them.
1: Okay. So we should explain that the term kaiju refers to Japanese monsters such as Godzilla. So tell me about what got you interested in this. Is this something you've liked since childhood? Is it a more recent interest? What brought on the interest in monsters?
0: Well, I mean, of course, I have been a fan of the giant monster genre since I was a little kid. I remember being 5 years old and watching Godzilla movies on Channel 9 back in Los Angeles, where I grew up. So I was very well versed with that group of characters, so to speak. And when I wrote Kaiju Preservation Society, it was mostly just me thinking about monsters and how they would actually work in the real world. So one of the things about Godzilla or Mothra or any of the really, really, really large creatures is that they wouldn't actually work in the real world because of the square cube law, which basically means they would be far too heavy to actually move themselves. And so I started imagining what it would be like to build a kaiju, this big monster, that actually obeyed the laws of physics and how you would make it work. And then from there, it's just your brain unpacking all the consequences of what you were thinking about. And what I ended up with is you couldn't have them in this world, but you could have them in an alternate Earth where the dinosaurs never disappear, so to speak. They have an oxygen-rich atmosphere. It's much warmer than it is here. And all that sort of speculative goodness. And then having built out this sort of imaginary world where kaiju could exist, I just went ahead and put some people in it and see how they would react to it. And so that's kind of the fun thing about being a science fiction writer is that you get to look at tropes and cliches that everybody knows. Everybody knows Godzilla, but you get to look at them in a new way. And having looked at them in that new way, you get to imagine the stories that would be told because of that.
1: And the people's main reaction would be screaming. But, you know, that's why I'm not a science fiction writer.
0: Sure. Well, you know, but that's the thing is that in this particular case, all the time that we know about kaiju here on Earth is that they are usually invading Tokyo. In their own world, they're just living their lives. And so the people who are there are not screaming. They're scientists and they're studying them. And that's just a whole new sort of thing that I don't think has been examined too much and which was fun to do.
1: John Scalzi, thank you very much for talking to me again today. It is always great to hear from you.
0: Thank you.
2: For more information from my guests, visit www.craftheshow.com. This is Doug Dangler. Until next time, be creative.
3: Hey, this is World Cafe. I'm Raina Duris. I was reading something the other day. It was a study about how boredom is actually good for you. Being bored allows your mind to notice things. It allows it to explore new ideas. Coming up today, Kevin Morby talks about how moving to Kansas gave him just enough of that kind of boredom. With him and his partner, Katie Crutchfield of Waxahachie, living, and I'm quoting his song Javelin here, alone in the middle of Middle America, He had the slowed down pace and wide open space to let his mind wander and stumble upon new ideas. His new album, Little Wide Open, is an ode to the Midwest. It's also an album made in an uncertain, exciting moment in his life. Between the day that we recorded this interview and right now when it's airing, Kevin and Katie welcomed their first child. Kevin gets into what he expects from parenthood a little later on in this interview. But first, you'll hear a live performance of the opening track from Little Wide Open. This is Kevin Morby, Badlands, live for World Cafe.

0: Thank y'all very much.
1: Kevin Morby live for World Cafe. I'm Marina Duras. That was Kevin performing the song Badlands from his new album, Little Wide Open. Kevin, welcome back to the cafe.
2: Thanks so much for having me. Psyched to be here.
1: I'm so happy you're here. I adore this record. You cried the day you recorded Badlands in the studio. Could you tell me about that?
2: Yes, I did. You know, it's every time I go in to make a record, there's like this idea in my mind, I guess like the devil on my shoulder, that is like, there's no possible way you can make anything that's at all listenable ever again. And it's insane that I've ever been able to even do it before. And you always go in, you don't know exactly what you're going to meet in the studio. And it just feels like this impossible thing, even if you have all these great musicians and great producers on your side. And this was just one of those moments in the studio that when we were making it, I just felt the sort of magic in the air sort of coming back at us from the speakers. And it was this moment of strange relief of like, okay, well, if nothing else, we've made this great song. There was some sort of catharsis in the song and just some sort of magic that was happening as we were making it where, you know, it was like, we were adding on to it. Now let's do this. Now let's do that. And it was just that sort of amazing, yeah, sort of magical moment between me and a few other people. And I felt like, oh, okay, if nothing else, I made one more song that people could hear.
1: It's a gorgeous song. I mean, you have that line, welcome to the Midwest where the sky knows best and you'll finally get some rest till the tornado sirens start harmonizing. And just a quick note, as far as other people in the studio, Justin Vernon, a.k.a. Bon Iver, is a human tornado siren in that song.
2: Yeah, it's actually him and Amelia Meath. I really love that Justin is one of the voices on that. And that's sort of, he popped into Aaron and I's head. Obviously, he's very close with Aaron. And he's someone that I've become closer with in the past couple of years. But, you know, he's just got this such an amazing, distinct voice, and he can hit those high notes. And I love it, too, because, you know, he's from Wisconsin, which I also consider the Midwest. And so it's nice having this other Midwestern voice on there sort of emulating a Midwestern tornado siren.
1: Yeah. Well, I one thing I love about this album is how you kind of bring us into that world in the Midwest, in Middle America, with sounds like that. You've said that the Midwest has a real musicality to it. And I was wondering if you could elaborate on that a little for me, the music of the Midwest, as in like the sounds of it and how that inspires you.
2: You know, I guess probably in a way everywhere is musical in its own right. But I think there's something about the natural world in the Midwest that feels very musical to me. Notably, you know, in the summers, there's these cicadas that kind of make this, like, it almost sounds like
1: buzzy electric noise.
2: Yeah. It's like they're playing these like broken violins in the trees or something. And it's almost feels like the score to a horror movie or something. There's just these Suspiria or something. But, I don't know, you know, it just sort of creates this sonic backdrop to everything. And the weather can always change on a dime. And so like, just like sort of the way the cicadas feel and like when going through the trees, there's always some sort of almost stereotypically cliche train horn in the background. And so there's just these sort of natural, these natural sounds that kind of make this like sort of Midwestern soundtrack. I remember reading in Jeff Tweedy's book years ago, something about how he grew up listening to country records with the sound of like a train going by out the window. And how he wanted to create that sound. Yeah. And that in his mind is sort of what Wilco became. And I remember relating to that so much. It was like, there's something about the natural world and sort of its unintentional musicality that I want to incorporate into my music at all times.
1: Yeah. I mean, you grew up there, like you said, but then you moved away. You toured all over before you and Katie returned to Kansas City, I guess several years ago now. Other than the sounds of the place, how has the time that you've spent there shaped you as an artist?
2: You know, I always find that I'm using the word boredom when I talk about being creative in the Midwest. And, you know, I think that word has this sort of negative connotation to it. But I think in using it, I'm trying to put maybe a positive connotation to it, or a positive spin on it, where I feel like the Midwest offers, for better or worse, this sort of sense of boredom. And it's something that, you know, having lived in Los Angeles for so long and then living in New York for a long time before that, I was never bored in those places, which is a great thing and can be inspiring in its own right. But there was something about moving back here where it sort of got me into the same mindset that I found myself in high school, where sort of to escape mentally or to just pass the time, I had to let my mind sort of run wild in this way. And I found that I don't know, my imagination is sort of able to meet boredom in this way that it can be really conducive to writing a lot. And so I just find that I get a lot done out here. I've always joked that anyone who's written the rule book on something is from the Midwest. And that's not like a, you know, that's not like a watertight, you know, a comparison or whatever. But like, there is something, I'm like, Bob Dylan's from the Midwest and he's a very creative person. Or Walt Disney's a great example, you know. I'm like, he was so bored in Missouri that he had to think of these like giant talking mice. But yeah. I really relate to that on some level. And I think it's, I think boredom can be this sort of weapon.
1: My guest is Kevin Morby on World Cafe. His new album is called Little Wide Open. There's a line in the song Javelin where you sing, "Remember when they asked us, baby, just how it felt to be alone, just the two of us in middle America." And as an interviewer, I immediately was like, wait, did someone actually ask you that? Did I ask you that?
2: That's really funny. You could have. You know, that's one of those things. I don't know if anyone specifically asked me that or if you asked me that, but I think it's very possible. And I think that line really came out of Katie and I living in this house. This is now my studio house, but this was the house that we were living in at the time, through the pandemic. And I think just sort of being in Kansas sort of during lockdown and all of that, which was actually this very beautiful time, as beautiful it could be under those circumstances. But it was a very beautiful time. And I think, you know, a lot of our communities were on the coast, or, you know, they just weren't in middle America. And everyone's like, what was that like to be in Kansas during that time? Just the two of you guys in a house. And the truth is, it was actually a very beautiful thing. But it just, yeah, it kind of became a big part of both of our stories, I think.
1: Yeah. We're going to hear you play Javelin next. What else can you tell us about this song before we hear it?
2: The demo of this song was way more somber, and it was sort of this sad song, but I really like how it transformed in the studio to this very almost like happy, triumphant song. And I think Aaron and I did a cool job at, yeah, sort of switching the mood on this song. We kind of turned the frown upside down on this one. So it's a fun song.
1: Live from Kevin Morby, it's Javelin on World Cafe.

0: Kevin Morby performing Javelin from his new album, Little Wide Open. 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
0: Welcome back to World Cafe. I'm Raina Duras, joined today by Kevin Morby, who has a new album called Little Wide Open. He also has a new baby. Kevin and his partner, Katie Crutchfield of Waxahachie, announced the birth of their first child back in July, just a few weeks after Kevin and I recorded this interview. Congratulations. You and your partner, Katie Crutchfield, expecting your first kid very, very soon, I think.
3: Yes, thank you. Yeah, very soon. It's crazy. It's go time.
0: Yeah. By the time this interview actually airs, you may already be a dad,
3: wow,
0: which is kind of wild to think about. How are you feeling right now?
3: I'm feeling great. You know, Katie's in the third trimester. We're at this point of the pregnancy where it's all becoming very real. I think for, you know, the like 7 months leading up to this moment, it's all felt very abstract. And it's still abstract. Neither of us are parents, and this is our first child. So it's, we have no idea what to actually expect and what it's actually going to feel like until it happens. But right now, I think in these sort of final months, in these final weeks, it's getting to this point where it's like, oh, wow, this is actually, you know, going to happen. So it feels great. I think we just can't, you know, wait to meet whoever this person's going to be.
0: Yeah. What are you the most excited for being a dad?
3: You know, it's funny. I've traveled so much and I still get so much excitement out of traveling the world, you know. But there is this thing where when I return to a city now for like the 15th time, I have started to have this feeling of, you know, I can't wait to show this to somebody else. So I think I do a lot of like solo adventures, and I'm really excited to have, you know, these like a lot of family time, me, Katie, and our child. But I'm also very excited to like go on a solo adventure, but like with my child.
0: Yeah.
3: And sort of just show them, I guess, what I find to be really compelling about the things I like, I guess.
0: Yeah. I mean, you mentioned that you're on the road a lot. Making the decision to start a family and have kids is a big one for anybody. When you're both touring musicians, that could make things complicated too in a different way. And I know that was a decision that you were making while you were working on some of the songs on this record. How did thinking about these big life changes shape what you were writing about?
3: You know, I think I'm 38 years old and I was getting to this point around writing this record where like sort of post 35, where just these bigger things on the table, marriage and kids and sort of moving forward with your life in a certain way. And the sort of like, will we, won't we, about all of those and whether we did or didn't do those things. It was a big decision regardless. And so I think, although I wrote this record before I actually, you know, we got pregnant, it was still this thing that was, you know, it was on the table and it was something that very well may happen. And so that just made its way into the songwriting, you know, these big life decisions that may take place.
0: If you're just joining us, I'm speaking with Kevin Morby on World Cafe. His new album is Little Wide Open. There's a theme of being a passenger that runs through this album. There's the lyrics in Badlands, All Sinners. There's a song, I Ride Passenger. Why is that idea of being a passenger something that resonates with you?
3: You know, I think it's funny because it's so hard for me to talk about whatever current record I have without mentioning the record that came before it. Because I feel like everything is, you know, an album is quite literally a record. It's a record of me in a moment of time.
0: Right.
3: And what was happening with me when I was making this as a photograph is I think I was really viewing time as a sort of opponent, you know, as sort of like this enemy that, you know, the whole metaphor was like I was in a boxing ring with time. And I think with a little bit more age and a little bit more experience, like in the years since that album came out and then I started to work on Little Wide Open, I started to understand, you know, that it doesn't have to be that way. That's a sort of a choice to look at time in this sort of combative way. And certainly there's times that I still think of it that way. But I think more than anything, it's, I started to think of it as like we were like Bonnie and Clyde, like out on like a road trip or something, you know, like time is this companion. I didn't really choose time and time didn't really choose me. And time is just happening, you know, whether I like it or not. And like it was happening before I was alive and it'll happen long after, you know, all of us have died. And so I think in that way, I'm like, time is just this companion and we kind of got thrown into this thing together. And why not view it as sort of a friend and as this experience? So I think ultimately what happens to us, you know, obviously we all have free will and, you know, we can make decisions about our life. But really, when we come into this world and we leave this world, usually isn't up to us. And so in that spirit, you know, I think it's we're kind of riding passenger to time and we can choose what to make of it.
0: You mentioned Bonnie and Clyde in the song I Ride Passenger. We're going to play a clip of that right now. Here's Kevin Morby on World Cup.

0: slow.
1: So that's a bit of Kevin Morby's I Ride Passenger from his new album, Little Wide Open. This is World Cafe. Driving is something that comes up a lot with you in your music, but also just like when you talk about listening to music, listening to your own demos, listening to Tom Petty in your light blue pickup truck. Why is driving a place that you think you find inspiration?
2: You know, there's this great meme that like sort of summed up exactly how I think me and a lot of other people who are from the Midwest feel, where it's like, if a Midwesterner, if there's like a destination within 12 hours, a Midwesterner will always drive. And I couldn't relate to anything more. And I don't know, you know, I think as a musician too, just being in your car for this long period of time, getting to listen to stuff, it's just such a great way to work stuff out. I sort of love the self-control of driving, you know, versus something like flying where, you know, if I want to pull over, I can pull over. If I want to like go exploring somewhere, I can explore. But if I want to just gun it and get there, I can also do that. But there's some metaphor with being on the road. There's some rhythm to it. There's something that I just, the way the lines of the highway pass beneath the car as you're going, there's just a rhythm to it that like, once you get going, it's hard to stop. And it's something I really love. And it's, I just like how my brain works in that environment. And it's really nice for songwriting too. I'll just listen to demos, or I'll just sit in silence and think about lyrics for long periods of time. And it's just this really sort of zen creative place for me.
1: If you're just joining us, I'm speaking with Kevin Morby on World Cafe. We kind of touched earlier on the way that you thought about time and how that's kind of changed over the last few years. But I was reading in an interview, and this goes further back, that you had panic attacks as a kid when you were in bed because you had this deep fear of dying. And that is something that I personally also very clearly remember from my childhood. And sometimes it's like something I still have now. But when I listen to your songs, when you sing about death and you sing about mortality and time passing, you do it in a way that I find very comforting. How did you get to that place? How did you get past that place of this is just scary?
2: You know, so when I was in high school, I had this very irrational fear of dying. There was nothing really to back that up. But I just had some sort of moment of clarity of understanding that we would all die someday. And it just, the thought terrified me. Like when that thought actually hits you, you know, it's abstract. But it was still sort of, I don't know, even as I was having those thoughts, I hadn't experienced real death around me. When I was 20 years old, one of my best friends passed away. When something like that happens, you know, I remember Phil Elverum describing when his wife passed away from cancer, sort of being in the blast zone of her death. And like when I was in the blast zone of my friend's death after he passed away, I remember a big part that really bugged me about it is I could tell people wanted to say they were sorry or they wanted to bring it up, but they were afraid to. And so I just found that no one was really talking about it. And then I would read, you know, in Mexican culture, people, you know, Day of the Dead, and they celebrate the dead, and funerals are more of a party, things like that. And I started to read about, I guess, death in other cultures and just how sort of talked about it is. And yeah, in some instances celebrated. And it just became this thing where I was like, you know what? I'm gonna talk about this a lot. And if ever I want to talk about it, I'm not gonna hold myself back. I'm not gonna try to cloak it in a metaphor or something. I'm just gonna talk about death. And turns out, I guess across all my albums, I've talked about death, you know. And sometimes I'm playing a song live, and I'm like, man, the past three songs I've like talked about dying or death or someone who's died or thinking I might die. And then I'm like, but this next song doesn't have it. And then I'll get to a point in the song, I'll be like, ah, I just did it. I just talked about death again. They kind of all have that in there. But again, I think it's because I, in the blast zone of real grief, and understanding what that felt like and just how crazy it was, I don't know, it just opened up some part of me that was like, I'm going to talk about this and not be afraid to talk about this if that's what I want to talk about.
1: On this album, you sing that heaven is a place on earth under a golden sky. That was in the first song that we heard today, Badlands. In the song All Sinners, heaven is a place where you get to see all your friends again. There are also various, you know, religious references throughout your work. What is your idea of heaven? Kevin, what do you think happens when we die?
2: You know, I think I have so many moments of just feeling so at home in the universe. You know, here in this waking life on planet Earth. And there's so many moments where I struggle as well, you know, as we all do. But I do have so many moments where I'm like, man, this is incredible. It's like that great Kurt Vonnegut quote where he's like, you know, if you ever find yourself in the shade drinking lemonade with someone you love, like, you have to say it out loud. Like, if this isn't nice, I don't know what is. And I have so many of those moments of like, man, if this isn't nice, I don't know what is. You know, I'm so privileged and lucky to experience, you know, just some real true senses of happiness and just feeling at home in the universe. And so I think those moments, I don't know, some sort of feeling of that kind of warmth, if there is a heaven, if there is something like that in the afterlife, I would like it to be like that. So I think that's kind of what I'm thinking about, heaven as a place on earth, or like heaven is, you know, me and my friends getting to take over the Midwest or something, in our own private version of, you know, America or something in the afterlife. Like, I'm just thinking really about those moments. And, you know, I just got off tour. A lot of those moments I experience on tour. There's moments of just feeling like, this is pretty great. I'm with my friends and we're making music and we're brushing our teeth in a Love's parking lot in Wisconsin. That's pretty cool. And so I don't know. What do I think happens though when we die? I have anyone's guess is as good as mine, but my optimistic hope is that there's just some sort of, I can feel that feeling in the beyond.
1: Live for World Cafe, All Sinners from Kevin Morby.

0: Kevin Morby performing All Sinners live for World Cafe. It's from his new album, Little Wide Open. Kevin, I always love hanging out with you. Maybe this is one of those times where I should say, if this isn't nice, what is?
1: I agree. The feeling's mutual. I love hanging out with you too. It's the best.
0: Thanks so much for being here.
1: Thank you. Thanks for having me.
0: I'm Raina Durres, back in a moment with more World Cafe.
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0: Before the break there, you heard a conversation with Kevin Morby, and maybe you caught that part where we were talking about his expectations around becoming a parent. Just a little while after that interview happened, he did become a parent. Him and his partner, Katie Crutchfield, a.k.a. Waxahachie, welcomed their first child in July, sending lots and lots of love out to Kevin and Katie and the little one. So exciting. Here's Courtney Barnett, One Thing at a Time on World Cafe.

Jimmy Eat World with Lucky Denver Mint from 1998 on World Cafe. Your next band released their debut 2 years before that, 1996. 30 years ago, Spoon put out their album Nefarious, and then they just never really stopped. This is one of their latest songs from last year, Guess I'm Fallen in Love.

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0: Gil Scott-Heron with The Bottle coming up to the end of this hour of World Cafe. Thank you so much again to Kevin Morby for being my guest this hour on the show. And thank you to World Cafe producer Miguel Perez for his work on that session. Thank you also to our affiliates across the country who bring this show to you and our whole team who make it happen. We produce it at WXPN at the University of Pennsylvania in Philadelphia. I'm Raina Duras. 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
0: There's a line in this new song from Phoebe Bridgers about someone who throws a tantrum with a 57. And you may be wondering, what is that? Well, I'll tell you, because Phoebe clarified it. I bet you can't guess what it is. It's coming up in just a few minutes. Also on the way, new music from Steve Lacy.

Sometimes you'll hear this artist who Brandi Carlile recently called a star. All those tunes and more on the way. I'm Raina Duras, and this is World Cafe. Let's do some good old-fashioned rock and roll music right now. Two songs, Arctic Monkeys in just a minute, a new band called Sharp Pins First with I Don't Have the Heart.

0: these doors are secure.
1: Hey, I'm Raina Duras. This is World Cafe. And if you listen to the lyrics in your next song from Phoebe Bridgers, you'll hear her sing the line, "That one time in East Berlin when you threw a tantrum with a 57. A 57. What is a 57, you might be wondering? Guess people were asking a lot because Phoebe posted a clarification on her Instagram a little while ago that a 57 is not a type of weapon, or at least it's not supposed to be. She's referring to a Shure SM57 microphone, a microphone favored by sound engineers for catching loud live performances. So the person that she's singing about threw a tantrum with a Shure SM57 microphone. Knowing that, now I desperately want to know who she's talking about. New album's out in under 10 days. It's called Lost Weekend. This is from it, Lost Boys, Phoebe Bridgers.

0: Australia's Julia Jacklin with Get Away From Me, I Think I'll Love You Soon. 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
0: Hey, Raina with you on World Cafe, live from the archives. There are tons and tons of recordings that have been done for this show over the last 35 years, and some of the biggest names in music have visited. But there are certain bands who have never been on the show, like Pink Floyd. They're one of those bands. However, if you counted solo performances, most of Pink Floyd has shown up at one time or another. Roger Waters has been on, Nick Mason has been on, and David Gilmour has been on a couple of times, including when he came by to record this song from his 2006 album, On an Island. Live for World Cafe, David Gilmour, Take a Breath.

anniversary song from Cowboy Junkies. They performed that live for the World Cafe, and you heard it on Live from the Archives today. Gonna have to remember to pull that back out later this year in October when World Cafe officially celebrates 35 years on the air. 35 years. Just think about how many live performances we've captured over 35 years. I don't even know what the number is. Lots. And you can go look at a bunch of them on our archives at worldcafe.org. This is new from Steve Lacy, The Feeling.

0: Bon Iver with Holocene coming up next. An artist, Brandi Carlile, says is a star on World Cafe.
1: 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And thank you again. 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
0: Brandi Carlile called your next artist a star last month after getting on stage with her at Newport Folk Festival. This is World Cafe. I'm Raina Duras. Brandi was talking about Irish artist and fellow past World Cafe guest, C-Matt. Here is C-Matt, When a Good Man Cries.

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0: 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Always means so much to me that you let me soundtrack part of your day. And thank you to the public radio stations who make it possible, our affiliates all across the country. We produce this show at WXPN at the University of Pennsylvania in Philadelphia. I'm Raina Duras. 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
2: It's been almost a decade since World Cafe first met Devin Gilfillian. Originally from Philly, he moved to Nashville and caught our ear with his social consciousness, rootsy melodies, and soulful grooves. Gilfillian returns to the show for a mini concert playing songs from his new album called Time Will Tell. It's Devin Gilfillian on the next World Cafe.
3: Tomorrow night at 8. Currently, we have 71 degrees, cloudy skies in downtown Columbus. High of 89 tomorrow, partly sunny with a 30% chance of thunderstorms in the afternoon. The rain lingers Thursday night with a low of 71 degrees. And for Friday, showers likely, then thunderstorms with a high in the mid-80s. We've got Echoes with John DiLiberto coming up next. It's 10 o'clock.
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5: I'm John DiLiberto, and you're hearing Echoes from PRX. Today we head north of the border to talk with Matthew David Gagnon, who records under the name Fleur Laurentienne. He's making a more lush brand of ambient chamber music emerging from progressive rock and Bach.
6: I discovered the music of Johann Sebastian Bach when I was like 20, 21. And that changed my life and the way I wanted to do music. I don't know what to do with all this classical technique. And this is where the synthesizers enter into my story.
5: Matthew David Gagnon of Fleur Laurentienne. I talked to him this hour on Echoes. From her album Liminal, this is Poppy Aykroyd and Drift.

You're hearing echoes from PRX, and I'm John DiLiberto. Coming up this hour is an interview with Matthew David Gagnon, who records ambient chamber music as Fleur Laurentienne. He mixes acoustic instruments with vintage analog synthesizers, including the Minimoog. He recently released the album Volume 3. We talk Bach, nature, and progressive rock. That's ahead. On our way there, I have new music by Pan American, but let's start with our April CD of the month, Unfolding Skies by Craig Padilla and Marvin Allen. We're going to hear Jammin' with Buddha, and later on, I'll tell you the story behind that name.

Pan American, a really nice album from him called Fly the Ocean in a Silver Plane. I don't think there are too many silver planes these days. Heaven's Waiting Room, the name of that track. That came out of Liquid Bloom, remixing a Kaya Project track called When the Light Gets In. That's the Liquid Bloom and Bloomerian Revive from the album Reimagined Legacies, Liquid Bloom Remixes. Too Complicated. STS9 before that, Portal to the Starry Path, and Falling You ahead from our March CD of the month, Metanoia. What a great album. Throw the Stone, the name of that track. And that came out of Jammin' with the Buddha by Craig Padilla and Marvin Allen. And Buddha is Craig Padilla's cat. And while they were actually recording this track, while Marvin Allen was in the middle of his guitar solo, he bent down to pet Buddha the cat, so they named the piece after him. Coming up, I'm going to be talking with Fleur Laurentienne. It's all ahead as Echoes continues from PRX. We don't just play the music on Echoes, we talk to the artists who make the music. 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From Brian Eno to Lorena McKennett, we hear the story behind the music and musicians. 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
1: Do you love amazing stories? 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I'm Michael Kent, and every week on my show, we examine something from history that's so unbelievable it sounds made up, but is 100% verifiably true. 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For example, did you know the story of how Leonard Nimoy came up with Live Long and Prosper for Star Trek? Or how Colombia is dealing with a hippo problem that goes back directly to Pablo Escobar? Or one of my favorite stories, a man figured out that a nondescript Winnebago being auctioned online was actually an important part of space exploration history. 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You'll have so many stories up your sleeve, you'll feel like the smartest person in the room, especially if you're home alone.

You're hearing echoes from PRX, and I'm John DiLiberto. Ambient chamber music comes from many directions and takes a lot of different forms. Olaf Arnold was a punk rocker before he started making a more classical sound. Max Richter started out influenced by German space electronics, and Nils Fromm actually came from classical music. Canadian composer Matthew David Gagnon came from a completely different direction, recording as Fleur Laurentienne. I saw him at the Big Ears Festival in 2025, and I've wanted to talk to him ever since. David Matthew Gagnon is sitting in his home studio. Now in his late 30s, he's got long, straight brown hair and is wearing a sweater that looks like a pixelated puzzle with a sound wave etched across the chest. He's trained in classical music but is steeped in progressive rock.

I'm not coming from classical music. I studied piano, but all my teenage years were very focused on progressive rock. It was a lot of Gentle Giant, King Crimson and Pink Floyd. The first album of Yes, too. And it was like very contrapuntal, but I really loved the keyboard sounds, like the Hammonds and electric piano. Back in the day, there was no internet, so I always wanted to know what were those keys, because it wasn't written on the back of the LPs. So I saw Hammonds and I saw Wurlitzer, Mellotron, and I wasn't able to put a name on each sound. So it was a very poetic period in my life to love something that I don't understand and trying to know a bit more about those sounds.

0: A bigger influence on his current sound was a lesser-known Canadian progressive band called Harmonium that he discovered in his parents' album collection.
1: There was a very interesting prog band from Quebec called Harmonium. Their best album, in my opinion, is The Fifth Season. And what is very interesting about this music is that there's no percussions, so it's prog, but without any drums or percussions. So it inspired me a lot, but because there are two acoustic guitars, one bass, a vocalist, and a wurlitzer and a mellotron, that's it.

0: Although his teen years were spent in progressive rock, classical music did roar into his consciousness at a very suggestive time of life.
1: I discovered the music of Johann Sebastian Bach when I was like 20, 21. And that changed my life and the way I wanted to do music. Because I was studying classical guitar at this time, I had a piece of Bach in front of me and I wasn't able to play all the voice. And I just read the voices one by one. And all the voices were like the main melody. And it really light up something in my head that I wanted to study this and I wanted to write with these techniques. And after that, when I studied in France for 3 years, I studied harmony, contrapoint, fugue and orchestration. When I come back in Quebec, I don't know what to do with all this classical technique. And this is where the synthesizers enter into my story.

0: When I say I'm talking to Gagnon from his home studio, it's not quite that.
1: I'm in my wood cabin that I call my studio. I build it completely myself, and it's not finished, but I have a lot of synthesizers.
0: He's not a keyboard nerd picking up on the latest synthesizer trends. He's analog and likes the sounds of older synthesizers and organs, including his EMS Synthi, Farfisa organ, Wurlitzer electric piano, and Yamaha CS50. But the main instrument is the Mini Moog that sits right behind him.
1: I pay a plane ticket for my Mini Moog because it's the main thing. It's the sound of Flore Laurentienne.
0: He combines this all with acoustic instruments, including marimba, percussion, and strings. And he thinks of the Moog as an acoustic instrument just like them.
1: I play the Mini Moog as an acoustic instrument. I have a volume pedal, and I always tweak the filter. So it's always in the flow with the string quartet. I use it in an organic way.

0: Sometimes his music goes from Bridgerton-style acoustics to full-on electronics on tracks like Fleur.
1: Yeah, yeah, and it was the goal of the journey, and what I wanted to do for a long time, it was to go from a completely acoustic setup to full electronic ensemble, and you have it on Fleur. There's a string quartet that's been doubled by a string ensemble, and then a minimo comes in, and then 20 synthesizers blow up the strings ensemble with church organ. And when you realize that, it's gone. It's the return of the string ensemble and then the string quartet. So it was very fun to do that in the studio.

0: Minimalism has another influence on Gagnon, which you can hear on Petit Piano from Volume 1 and Voila from Volume 2.
1: Yes, this is the two pieces that was directly influenced by more Philip Glass than Steve Reich, because in his early days he used Farfisa organs. But I think the most minimalist thing in my music is the structure of the composition. The composition always have simple ideas, so few of them can be big piece, but at a basis I really like to don't have a lot of material for building a piece.

0: Nature is a big part of Fleur Laurentien's music. That's why he lives on the St. Lawrence River, and most of his music takes its inspiration there. Nature also inspired the name Fleur Laurentien. The name comes from a book on the botanical nature of the St. Lawrence River.
1: This is the first book that create a repertoire of the plants in the St. Lawrence Valley. I choose this name because I doesn't want to put the composer in the front row. I wanted the people to hear the music before they heard about the composer.
0: People will definitely hear the music, but it is the composer, Matthew David Gagnon, who creates it, looking out his window on the St. Lawrence River. The latest album from Fleur Laurentien is Volume 3 on Secret City Records.

I will have a link to Fleur Laurentien's latest album of Volume 3 in the posting for today's show, as well as the playlist for today's show. That will be at Echoes, echoes.org. Here's a track from Volume 3 by Fleur Laurentien. This is Petit Matin.

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Sign and a piece with an uncharacteristic acoustic feel to it, Last Goodbye. That's a new single, and that came out of Liz Addison, The Golden Ray. Juliana Barwick and Mary Lattimore before that, from their album Tragic Magic, we heard Perpetual Adoration. You can hear a nice interview with this duo that is up in the Echoes podcast, which you can find at all of your podcast outlets, as well as echoes.org. And we start off with Flor Laurentienne with Petit Matin from his latest album, Volume 3. And we had a nice interview with Matthew David Gagnon of Flor Laurentienne.

0: Half hour of Echoes today. I'm John DiLiberto. Thank you so much for being with me. Stay with us. More Echoes ahead as we continue from PRX.
1: Echoes is back in just a few moments. 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With our thanks. 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
0: I'm John DiLiberto, and you're hearing Echoes from PRX. Ahead this hour, I have another track from our April CD of the month by Craig Padilla and Marvin Allen, Unfolding Skies. I've also got new music by the British electronic pop group Ladytron. They are still firing up the synthesizers and pop hooks like it's 1985.

Music by Ladytron from the album Paradises. I've also got a track by guitarist Tim Motzer, an unusually contemplative piece from this musician who is usually out on the edges. It's ahead this hour on Echoes. From the album Lights and Illusions, his Fields of Few with Disco Ball.

You're hearing echoes from PRX, and I'm John DiLiberto. Coming up, music from Ladytron, but let's start with Echo Season from an album called Residual Signals. This is Time.

0: Tim Motzer, a really wonderful guitarist. He's been around for a long time. He's got a great quartet that he works with called Pact, P-A-K-T, which includes bassist Percy Jones. He's also played with King Britt, Ursula Rucker, and David Sylvian. He usually is pretty out there in terms of guitar playing, but he recently opened for the California Guitar Trio, and he recorded that set and released it on an EP called Grabbing On to Life. And we heard the title piece from that. That came out of Janelle Lepin. She is another artist who's usually pretty out there, really wonderful cellist and singer. Often records with her husband, guitarist Anthony Perrock. We've heard her with Marissa Nadler as well. She's got an album called Slowly Melting, and we listened to Zonk from that, some looping cello there. That came out of In Blood by Ladytron from the album Paradises, and up at the top, Echo Season from Residual Signals. I've got more signals ahead as Echoes continues from PRX. Supporting Echoes is Wayfarer Music, who've released an Echoes benefit album, Common Community. 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For more information, go to echoes.org. 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

You're hearing echoes from PRX, and I'm John DiLiberto. I've got music by Karen ahead, but first, here's another track from Craig Padilla and Marvin Allen off our April CD of the month, Unfolding Skies. 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In this era of vinyl renaissance, we are keeping the CD alive. It just sounds better. Here's Craig Padilla and Marvin Allen from Unfolding Skies. This is a Sun Portal.

Karen with Collapse Phase from the album Physics Universal Love Language. Really interesting woman who you'll be hearing about on the show. We interviewed her recently. And that came out of Craig Padilla and Marvin Allen from their Echoes April CD of the month, Unfolding Skies. We heard Sun Portal, and I posted up really cool video for this song. I posted it up on our Facebook page. You can find that at Echoes Fans. Stay with me. Coming up, I've got music by Madison George, and we're going to hear Flea covering Funkadelic. You can get a playlist for today's Echoes. You will find that on our website. That is at echoes.org. Here's Chronotope Project from the album Kaleidoscope. This is Enigma.

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0: A very mellow version of a tune originally recorded by Funkadelic way back when, Maggot to Brain. This was a version done by Flea from his album Honora. Flea, of course, the bass player from the Red Hot Chili Peppers. This also has a spoken word prelude to it, but I kind of skipped over that for a few reasons. That came out of Madison George and Point of View, featuring vocals from Macy Jackson. It's off the album Macrocosm. And Mara Katria before that with Modern English Snow from her album Modern M. And over the top, Chronotope Project. I'm John DiLiberto. Thank you so much for being with me today on Echoes. If you want to get in touch with us, go to our website at echoes.org. We always love to hear from you. Jeff Town is the producer of Echoes. Our production assistant is Jenny Bear. 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
0: On the next Echoes, we put Charlie Cunningham in the picture with his new album, Frame. This English singer-songwriter has echoes of John Martin and Nick Drake and atmospheres of Brian Eno and Harold Budd. I'm John DiLiberto, Charlie Cunningham, and more on the next Echoes from PRX.
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for you. 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

Me, I can't stand no crowing rooster, one that hits a lick or two. Why, action is the only booster of what my man must do. No, I don't want no imitation, 'cause my requirements ain't no joke.

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0: Live from NPR News in Washington, I'm Windsor Johnston. President Trump used a stop in Las Vegas yesterday to promote his administration's economic agenda. NPR's Deepa Shivaram reports recent polling suggests many Americans remain unconvinced as prices for everyday goods continue to rise.
1: A new Reuters Ipsos poll shows that for the first time in almost 10 years, more Americans prefer Democrats to Republicans on handling the economy. And that's bad news for Republicans in the upcoming midterm elections. But in the last few months, I will say Trump's message hasn't really changed much. He continues to insist that the economy is great. He says any high prices are there because he inherited it from Democrats.
0: That's NPR's Deepa Shivaram reporting. Trump's stop in Nevada comes as Republicans look to defend key House seats and build momentum ahead of the November midterms. Iran says it's close to reaching an agreement to reopen the Strait of Hormuz. NPR's Hadil Al-Shalchi reports Tehran had blockaded the critical choke point at the beginning of the U.S.-Israeli war.
2: The spokesman for Iran's foreign ministry, Ismail Baqai, said the geographic coordinates of a route where ships would pass through the Strait of Hormuz have been agreed upon by Iran and Oman. Iranian officials said they have been in talks with Oman for 3 weeks now, and Baqai said that as long as there were no disruptions from what he called, quote, certain third parties, a joint statement between the two countries would be announced soon. President Trump announced Tuesday that a deal with Iran could be announced this week, but Iran has denied any talks with the U.S. The Omani government has not yet commented on the deal. Hadil Al-Shalchi, NPR News, Istanbul.
0: Authorities in New Mexico are investigating possible crimes committed by convicted sex offender Jeffrey Epstein at his ranch outside of Santa Fe. Lawmakers released a preliminary report on Wednesday examining Epstein's activities in the state. Katerina Barton has more on what investigators have uncovered so far.
3: The more than 100-page report draws largely on the Epstein files and court documents. The commission says that there is evidence that Epstein abused at least five unidentified women and girls at the ranch, and potentially 30 others. The commission cites indications law enforcement missed chances to investigate. Rachel Benavides, an Epstein survivor, spoke to this at a public hearing at New Mexico's Capitol.
4: This is a cycle of reports being made and ignored by the very people who are supposed to protect American citizens. I see a lot of blind eyes. New Mexico was treated like a ghost.
3: On top of this, the New Mexico Attorney General is suing the U.S. Department of Justice for more information about Epstein's activities at Zorro Ranch. For NPR News, I'm Katerina Barton in Santa Fe, New Mexico.
0: This is NPR News. Firefighters in Washington state are making progress against three major wildfires burning around Spokane after cooler weather helped crews strengthen containment lines. The fires have destroyed hundreds of homes and other buildings and have forced tens of thousands of people to evacuate. The FAA is investigating a safety incident involving Marine One. The helicopter carrying President Trump came closer than required to a departing passenger jet near Reagan National Airport on Tuesday.

0: Tuesday. NPR's Joel Rose reports the incident appears to be a violation of new safety procedures.
1: The Federal Aviation Administration says the incident occurred on Tuesday afternoon when President Trump's Marine One helicopter took off from the White House around the same time that a commercial plane took off from nearby Ronald Reagan Washington National Airport. That appears to be a violation of safety procedures put in place after last year's mid-air collision between a passenger jet and an Army helicopter near the airport that killed 67 people. The FAA says there was a, quote, momentary loss of separation, after which the aircraft continued to move away from one another, unquote, and that the president was not in any danger. Joel Rose, NPR News, Washington.
0: The U.S. is temporarily suspending avocado export inspections in western Mexico after a security alert involving American personnel. The inspections are required before Mexican avocados can be shipped, raising the possibility of short-term supply disruptions. Mexico supplies about 80% of the avocados consumed in the U.S. This is NPR.
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0: any guests that come in the studio, listeners, people in the community, artists themselves, they love that track from They Might Be Giants. It's Wu-Tang. Sammy Brew in there. We heard from Chance Pena, Emily Nenny, Billy String started things off for us on a Thursday. Good morning. Thank you for spending some time with the Morning Mix here on WCBE. More music just around the corner. Coming up, Deep Sea Diver and local music from Broken Barcodes on the way as well. Please stick around.
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0: couple of jammers or bangers, whatever you want to call them. 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Deep Sea Diver before that with Emergency. Watch House, Paul Coffin, AJ Lee and Blue Summit. Billy Martin started things off for us with Swing. We are swinging toward Friday. Good morning. Thank you for spending some time with the Morning Mix here on WCBE. We'll wrap up this first hour of the show with some help from Kristen Diable, Steven Sanchez, Tedeschi Trucks Band. Stick around.
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2: Live from NPR News in Washington, I'm Windsor Johnston. Iran says it's close to an agreement that could allow commercial shipping to resume through the Strait of Hormuz. Officials say the proposed deal may not involve the United States and has not yet been finalized. Reporter Samir Hashmi has more from Dubai.
3: Iran says it's directly negotiating with Oman and it's not talking to the United States. However, we heard from President Trump earlier this week saying that the U.S. was in talks with Iran, and they were also discussing the reopening of the Strait of Hormuz. And he also threatened that this was Tehran's last chance for a deal, otherwise the U.S. would strike them again. And he also said yesterday that he expects the reopening of the Strait of Hormuz to be announced soon in the next few days. And the talks have made progress.
2: Samir Hashmi reporting. Roughly 350,000 Haitians living in the U.S. have been stripped of their temporary legal status. NPR's Adrian Florido reports they're now vulnerable to detention and deportation weeks after the Supreme Court sided with the Trump administration.
4: TPS allows people from certain countries to live and work in the U.S. because of dangerous conditions in their home countries. People from Haiti have benefited from TPS since 2010. But President Trump moved to terminate their temporary status, and in June, the Supreme Court said he could do so. That ruling has now taken effect. Haitians now face being deported to a country that even the Trump administration acknowledges is very dangerous. Armed gangs control much of Haiti. Many of the 350,000 Haitians affected have U.S.-born children. The administration is urging Haitians to self-deport and warning that it will come for them if they don't. Adrian Florido, NPR News.
2: Voters in Tennessee are heading to the polls today to choose their candidates for November. The primary follows a new round of redistricting after a Supreme Court ruling weakened the Voting Rights Act. Mariana Bacayao of member station WPLN reports from Nashville.
5: In a city just south of Nashville, voters are casting ballots in Tennessee's newly redrawn 9th Congressional District. That district used to only consist of Memphis. Now it stretches some 250 miles to the middle of the state. Walter Owens is a military veteran who grew up attending segregated schools. He calls the redistricting un-American.
6: Everyone should have the right to voice their opinion. I don't think anything should be done that excludes anyone from being able to have representation.
5: Because, Owen says, he remembers a time before it. Republicans say that redistricting along partisan lines has always been a part of politics. For NPR News, I'm Mariana Bacayao in Nashville.
2: You're listening to NPR News from Washington. A Senate committee is expected to vote today on whether to hold Dr. Anthony Fauci in contempt of Congress and refer the matter to the Justice Department. Fauci invoked the Fifth Amendment more than 100 times during a hearing last week on his handling of the COVID-19 pandemic. Republican Chairman Rand Paul argues the protection does not apply because Fauci received a pardon from former President Joe Biden. The Vatican has announced that Pope Leo will visit South America later this year. NPR's Jason DeRose reports the pontiff is returning to a country he knows well.
7: Pope Leo plans to visit three countries in November: Uruguay, Argentina, and Peru. The visit to Peru will be something of a homecoming for the pontiff. He first arrived in the country as a missionary in the 1980s and later served as a bishop there. In fact, he holds both Peruvian and U.S. citizenship. Leo's visit to Argentina may prove bittersweet for Catholics there. His predecessor, Pope Francis, was from Buenos Aires but never visited the country during his 12-year papacy. The visit to Uruguay is meant to promote evangelism there, where only about 40% of the population is Catholic. Jason DeRose, NPR News.
2: The childhood home of Apollo 11 astronaut Neil Armstrong is up for sale.

0: The house in Ohio has been preserved for nearly 40 years and contains photos and other space memorabilia. The owner is hoping a buyer will eventually donate it to the Armstrong Museum, but the property has no legal protection from future changes. I'm Windsor Johnston, NPR News in Washington.
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Oh, that's a good one from The Lone Bellow. What a Time to Be Alive, the name of the album. That's I Did It for Love. Hannah Jadagu, before that, with Doing Now. Spirit of the Bear has some new music. We went back to an old one, Run My Mouth. Spirit of the Bear, part of a show coming up at Natalie's. Let's see, about a month from now, a little less than that. Friday, September 4th, presented by our friends at Spoonful Records. Spirit of the Bear, Gardner, Zach Keim. Zach was here not too long ago for a Live from Studio A session presented by the Greater Columbus Arts Council. You could check that out at WCBE.org, a link to that YouTube channel. Again, that show coming up at Natalie's Friday, September 4th. Also in that set, another track from the Bleachers album, Everyone for 10 Minutes, We Should Talk. Phoebe Bridgers started things off. Her new album coming out later this year titled Lost Weekend. We heard Lost Boys, the first single from that upcoming release. Well, good morning. Thank you for spending some time with the Morning Mix here on WCBE. 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And a programming note, you can check out Maggie's recent interview with Robert Randolph. That's up at the YouTube channel as well. I chatted with DJ Logic. We're going to put that together for an edition of Music Journeys this Saturday at 3:30 p.m. Lots going on. We love it. We've got some more music coming up. We'll play something from the new Maggie Rose release, and we'll give those tickets to Lord Huron in a little bit, maybe 20 minutes or so before the end of the hour. Lord Huron was part of the Buckeye Country Superfest, and the band coming back for a show at the Palace Theater December 3rd. We'll hear something from that band and give those tickets away before the end of the hour. Please stick around.

0: Hey, it's Rob Reinhart, your host for Acoustic Cafe. 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Also, Leon Bridges, plus Rodrigo y Gabriela. We'll have some classic August acoustic releases that we will get into, as well as our in-studio guest, upcoming Detroit talent, Apropos. 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

How about that track there? That is Heather Redman and The Reputation. That is Promises. And Heather Redman, Dayton-rooted soul and garage rock bandish artist. We love the sound. Played at last year's Nelsonville Festival. Heather Redman and the band The Reputation, part of a show tonight. Music Columbus bringing back the Unheard Showcase. The first of three of those, nine artists total, takes place tonight at Ace of Cups. Looks like doors at 7. Show about an hour or so after that. Again, the lineup, Heather Redman and The Reputation, who you just heard. Jordan Hope, classically trained vocalist from Cleveland, studied here in Columbus. Has a soul cover band, also working on her first debut solo album. We're looking forward to that. And Gia Soul and Friends as well, neo soul and spoken word artist, pairing instrumentation with poetry. So those three artists, this first Music Columbus Unheard, returning to Ace of Cups tonight. Let's see, also in that set we heard, I mean, from the emerging artist, right here in the area, to the Rolling Stones, from the Foreign Tongues release, Mr. Charm. We heard Wolf Alice in that set, Just Two Girls, John Craigie, While I'm Down, Johnny Rawls in there as well with Keep On Doing My Thing. And speaking of doing my thing, Maggie Rose has a new album coming out. It's called Half Moon. I just saw something. She's signing some exclusive stuff for her fan base. We heard Red Shoes from that one. Well, good morning. Thank you for spending some time with the Morning Mix here on WCBE. 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We appreciate you so much. Also from Promo West Productions, presenting with WCBE, the String Cheese Incident Just Keep Spinning Tour, August 12th, next week at Kemba Live. 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I do believe Mike Taylor will have a pair of tickets to give away later today for that show. And speaking of tickets, we have, we love music festivals. Sometimes you see the lineup for the music festival and you just want to see that one band on its own. And Lord Huron was part of the Buckeye Country Superfest event, the annual event at Ohio Stadium. They're coming back for a show at the Palace Theater. It's presented by Promo West Productions and Kappa. It's December 3rd. We've got a pair of tickets. If you want to go see Lord Huron, give me a call, 614-821-9223. 614-821-9223. That's 821-WCBE. Lord Huron at the Palace Theater, December 3rd. We will play something from that Cosmic Selector Volume 1 release. This is Watch Me Go. You could go to that show if you give me a call. This is Lord Huron on the Morning Mix on WCBE.

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1: ...created Senator Rand Paul of Kentucky, who's long tried to prosecute him. Paul, a libertarian opposed to government mandates, is a longtime critic of Fauci's response to COVID-19.
2: You presented your recommendations not as judgments open to debate, but as dictates of science itself.
1: Contempt of Congress is the mechanism by which lawmakers can attempt to compel someone to cooperate with the legislative process or face potential criminal proceedings. It remains unclear whether the Justice Department will choose to pursue an investigation or charges for the 85-year-old Fauci, as it has for other former officials President Trump dislikes. Eric McDaniel, NPR News, Washington.
3: The battle for Michigan's open U.S. Senate seat is entering a new phase. After Tuesday's primaries, Democrat Abdul El-Sayed and Republican Mike Rogers are preparing for what's expected to be one of the nation's most competitive Senate races this fall. Colin Jackson of the Michigan Public Radio Network reports on what's ahead for both candidates.
4: Rogers will have to balance appealing to MAGA Republicans while also not turning off the independents who are largely against Trump here. Meanwhile, El-Sayed is going to need to bring in people that he may have turned off back to his side. You know, think some Oakland County Jewish voters in Metro Detroit who have issues with his criticism of Israel.
3: That's Colin Jackson of the Michigan Public Radio Network reporting. Diplomatic efforts to ease tensions between Israel and Lebanon are continuing despite a deadly flare-up along the border. Two Israeli soldiers were killed in southern Lebanon Tuesday. NPR's Itai Stern reports that's raising new questions about the durability of the U.S.-backed talks.
5: The Israeli military said the soldiers were killed when explosives planted by Hezbollah, which is not part of the talks, detonated during operations in southern Lebanon. Four other soldiers were seriously wounded. On Wednesday, Israel ordered evacuations in a village in southern Lebanon for the first time in weeks and carried out strikes. Lebanon's health ministry says one person was killed and 12 others were wounded. The fighting prompted U.S.-mediated talks between Israel and Lebanon to pause early on Tuesday. The negotiations are expected to resume today. A ceasefire between Israel and Lebanon took effect in late June, and it has largely held until the latest escalation. For NPR News, I'm Itai Stern in Tel Aviv.
3: On Wall Street, Dow futures are up 51 points. This is NPR News in Washington. The FAA is investigating a safety incident involving Marine One. The helicopter carrying President Trump came closer than required to a departing passenger jet near Reagan National Airport on Tuesday. Officials say the aircraft briefly failed to maintain separation standards. Stricter helicopter procedures were put into place after the deadly mid-air collision near the airport last year. The head of a Russian company that manufactures attack drones used against Ukraine has been seriously wounded in an apparent assassination attempt. NPR's Charles Maines reports he was targeted in a car bomb explosion.
6: Vladimir Tukachuk founded a drone company in his hometown of Ekaterinburg in the Ural Mountains in 2023, within a year of Russia's full-scale invasion of Ukraine. Soon, Tukachuk was demonstrating a new attack model called the Vampire to senior Russian officials, including President Vladimir Putin. The drone has gone on to widespread use by Russia's military in Ukraine. Doctors say Tukachuk is now fighting for his life after a bomb detonated under his car, an explosion that killed his driver instantly. Investigators say they suspect Ukrainian special services were behind the attack. The incident comes against a recent backdrop of assassinations and attempted killings of Russian military officials and pro-war businessmen. Charles Maines, NPR News, Moscow.
3: Guatemala remains on alert after an active volcano forced about 1,700 people into shelters. Authorities say the next several days will be critical as lava and potentially dangerous mud flows move down the volcano slopes. This is NPR News.
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0: Hey, that's a classic right there from the Ramones, Rock and Roll High School. A personal request of our guest here live on the Morning Mix. He's Mark Garrett. He's involved in the Volksfest 35. This is amazing. Mark Garrett, first of all, welcome to WCBE. Welcome to the Morning Mix.
1: Good morning, Mike. Thank you so much for that wonderful introduction there with the Ramones. It was fabulous.
0: Well, what do you love about that one, about the Ramones as a band? You were saying about a show that you recall going to.
1: I was fortunate enough in 1979 to see them at the Agora. I forget what the name of that is now, but it's still there. But yet they did a wonderful one-hour set. They walked out. They played, I think, every song they had and walked off. And it was a very memorable show, to say the least.
0: Tell us about the Central Ohio Vintage Volkswagen Club and this big event that you have right here on the Fort Hays campus.
1: Yeah, thank you so much for hosting this year. It's been a labor of love for 36 years now. We missed 1 year of the show due to COVID, but this will be our 35th annual show. The club was started by a small group of enthusiasts that this was pre-internet days. So we started it mainly to put people together that had services, parts, things they could offer to keep these cars going. And that's where it started from there. And it started with 12 people, and we have about 185 members now that are still active in the club.
0: Started with 12 people.
1: Yeah.
0: How did this evolve, and how did you keep it going? I mean, this is 35 years. It's hard to do one.
1: It is.
0: Right?
1: Very much so.
0: Yeah.
1: It was a perfect combination of people coming together at the right time. There were people that had shops that were servicing the old air-cooled VWs. There were people that had stashes of parts, people that had other interests. So it was just the perfect combination at the perfect time to get this going. And it's been a continuous, wonderful 36 years. It's the original people, which there are many that are still involved, can't believe that we're still doing this 36 years later. So,
0: and what do you love about this campus here? I mean, I could tell you what I love about it, but having this event here?
1: It's a nice location. The previous 2 years we were at the Ohio History Center, but that was not available this year. So we looked and looked and looked, and we were fortunate enough to find this location. And it's relatively easy to get at. It's within the 270 limits. So it's conducive to what we need to do. There's enough space to do the car show, the spectator parking, all the various aspects of the show that we have that day. So it's worked out beautifully.
0: Yeah, maybe talk about how the day schedule rundown for the day.
1: So the gates open at 8 o'clock. That's for everybody. That's for spectators. That's for if you have a show car, you want to put in the car show. So 8 o'clock is the big opening time for the gates, and it runs until about 3 o'clock when we do the award presentation.
0: And you know, I can tell you about the power of music, but these events, is there a moment, a story, an interaction? What is so special about these fests?
1: I do a lot of car shows throughout the year, not just VW specific, but you know, multi-make car shows. And the VW car shows have a certain vibe because they reach so many people across so many generations. You know, you have people my age, and then you have younger kids who have the newer Volkswagens, but there's a camaraderie that just doesn't exist at a lot of these other shows. It's just, it's a cross all lines connection of with these cars. It's hard to describe, but the shows have a different feel. They just do.
0: It's Volksfest 35 on the Fort Hays campus, Saturday, 8 o'clock. Is there somewhere, Mark, that for people to get more information just hearing about this?
1: There is. The club has a very active website, and it is www.covvc.org. And then once you get onto that site, it's pretty intuitive to get the show information. So.
0: Oh, yeah, pulling it up right here.
1: There you go.
0: covvc.org.
1: Yeah. Very professionally done site.
0: Absolutely. I love, somebody handed me an old program, and there was an insert in here about Volkswagen in the movies, and it runs down all the movies. It's pretty incredible, going back from 51 all the way to 2025.
1: Oh, yeah.
0: Mark.
1: Yeah, they're all over the place. That's true.
0: I mean, there's, let's see if I can pull one here. This is, let's hear this one.
1: That's awesome.
0: I mean, this is from Beverly Hills Cop.
1: Yeah.
0: So, yeah, we should say that, you know, sometimes the VWs are more prominent than others, but sometimes there's just a quick shot or two in
1: right.
0: there or a key part. Maybe, let's see. Oh, I mean, this is a good one. It's in Footloose.
1: Oh, yeah. Yeah.
0: I even saw that it was in, Mark, it was in A Hard Day's Night. I'm not sure exactly where. But I do love that. This sounds like a song you would drive to. You say
1: you oh, yeah. Yeah, it's been a while since I've seen that movie. I have to go back and review that. So.
0: This is sparking maybe some inspiration. Go back and...
1: Right.
0: Can listeners check out the movie rundown anywhere? Is there a way to find that list?
1: Honestly, that newsletter should be... If you go to the website, we post previous newsletters on there.
0: Okay.
1: They should be able to refer to that.
0: And
1: also, there's the famous Abbey Road cover. Because you got the Beatle
0: right.
1: in the upper left corner.
0: Right.
1: So.
0: I'll take a pic of this list of Volkswagen in the movies. It's fun. and we'll put it on the socials later today. Let me see. Was there another one? Oh, I love this movie. Hang on. Let's see if we can play this.

0: That Thing You Do, put together by Tom Hanks, movie about making music, right? I feel like this might be, somebody might be driving a VW as they're hearing this on the radio, and the band's going crazy that they're, they finally hit the radio. great movie. What else did I want to play here? Oh, I mean, American Graffiti.
1: Oh, yeah.
0: This feels like a driving song.
1: Oh, yeah, it does. Oh, that's classic music. Oh, that's so nice.
0: And then I think Fast Times at Ridgemont High even had.
1: I think that's a famous bus scene where he stumbles out. Yeah.
0: Yeah. Oh, speaking of bus scenes, Mark, we could have fun all day doing this.
1: Oh, yeah.
0: Oh, one of the greatest movies. Where did I put that? Hang on, I know it's in here. Oh, well, it's not really that one. Let's go. It's the Go-Go's, by the way.

0: Back to the Future.
1: Oh, okay.
0: And I think it's the scene where the people are hunting down. They're driving a Volkswagen Bug to get to Doc and Marty. They're trying to get the Libyans, I think, in the movie. Oh, the great scene at the mall. You know, Mark, there are also, believe it or not, songs about Volkswagens. There's this band, it's called June Patrol, and this song aptly titled Volkswagen. Let's play that one for a little bit.

0: That's pretty fun.
1: June yeah. Patrol, the name of that band. But, you know, memories, Mark, right? Stories. Is there a memory that you have just about the love of the vehicle?
2: Oh, we could go on for a long time. So my dad was a VW mechanic, so I grew up from the time I can remember. I was just entrenched in this whole culture of these cars, the stories of these cars. So I always tell people when I got my first car, it wasn't a matter of what, it was just what year, because it was going to be a Volkswagen. So, and it was. It was a 67 Bug, and it was a wonderful car. And it's you never, once you have one, you never get them out of your system. You just don't. There's just that connection with them, and I can't really explain that part of it, but they're simple, they're honest, and as the cars get more complex, that's what people crave. They want that simplicity, and that's... They certainly are simple. They're very simple cars.
1: That's a good way to put it, Mark. Yeah. Volksfest 35 right here on the Fort Hays campus this Saturday. Come on out August 8th. The website, let's see, covvc.org for all the info. covvc.org. 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And Mark, just like public radio, we need partners. I know you have some partners that help make this possible, including the Fort Hays campus.
2: Right, and thank you so much for that again. Yeah, you certainly can't do this by yourself. There's always expenses with a show of this level. So we do have some people that have helped us out sponsorship-wise. So we have Motor Cars, the North End Wrench Incorporated, the Weiler Collection, Auto Body Specialist, Red Frog, the Tender Box, Huntsman's Auto Service, Groovy Plants, Acceleration Import Car Specialist, Modern Ohio Realty, Jerry's Fireworks, and our media partners this year, besides thanks to you guys, is Fox 28 and ABC 6. So that's the list right there.
1: We're glad to be a part of it, Mark. Mark Garrett, Volksfest 35 this Saturday on the Fort Hays campus. Mark, how about WCBE? What do you love about a 90.5? I know you were listening on the drive-in.
2: Yeah, as I was talking to Mike this morning when I got here, I said the thing that I love about this channel is when I tune it on, when I'm working in the garage and so forth, I always hear things I never hear anywhere else, and that's the go-to thing. I mean, that's so hard to find anymore. Everything is so programmed and homogenized that to go to this station, and every single time I listen, I go, I've never heard that. So that's the reason.
1: Yeah, absolutely. Well, Mark, thanks for coming in early on a Thursday. We appreciate it, and best of luck with this wonderful festival. 35 years, amazing.
2: Yeah. Yeah.
1: Amazing.
2: Thank you, Mike, so much. We really appreciate it.
1: Absolutely. It's this Saturday. Again, more information, covvc.org. Volksfest 35 right here on the Fort Hays campus this Saturday. I mean, we got to keep up the Volkswagen theme. How about we play this song titled Volkswagen? Again, there's a few of them out there. This is a band called Pale Green Things. So we'll give that a spin as we send off Mark. Mark, thank you again for coming in.
2: Thanks, Mike, so much.

0: Oh, that's just a fun band. Another incredible band out of Canada. That is Kiwi Junior. It's the title track to the album that is due out here really soon, the 14th of August, 1 week from tomorrow. 10 songs, including that one. Speaking of blowing up, we heard blowing up from Eddie Ninevolt. That's from Eddie's Down Here release. Eddie Ninevolt unfortunately had to cancel the a show here in Columbus a few days ago. He's out on the road with the Black Keys, and they ran into some weather issues and other trouble. But that show now taking place at Scully's, it looks like, in December. So Eddie Ninevolt following through on coming back. Looks like December 19th, a Saturday at Scully's for Eddie Ninevolt. That'll be a good one. Rozzy in there with Hold Tight. Well, good morning. Thank you for spending some time with the Morning Mix here on WCBE. Another quick break. We will have some more music to play. We'll start things off with the band Space to Play when we come back. Please stick around.
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3: 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It's a long story song, and it's very famous. Arlo Guthrie's Alice's Restaurant. In its entirety, all 18 glorious minutes. You can tune in right after the news at 11 a.m. on Saturday and hear the whole thing. That's the Saturday Sojourn on WCBE.

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1: Live from NPR News in Washington, I'm Windsor Johnston. Iran says it's close to finalizing a deal that would reopen the Strait of Hormuz. Officials say the agreement is in its final stages, but still depends on the U.S. meeting Tehran's conditions. The announcement comes as diplomatic efforts intensify to end the wider conflict. NPR's Lauren Frere.

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1: Yesterday to promote his economic agenda, but as NPR's Deepa Shivaram reports, some workers say it's not enough to combat rising prices.
2: Mario Sandoval has been a server in Las Vegas for 40 years. He's a tipped worker, but he says his salary is way down compared to previous years.
3: They're not spending or eating like they used to anymore.
2: The Las Vegas Convention and Visitors Authority says tourism dipped 7.5% in 2025, and that's a big hit for workers who rely on tourism and tips. Trump, meanwhile, continues to argue that his economy is doing great, but a new Reuters Ipsos poll shows that for the first time in nearly a decade, more Americans prefer Democrats on handling the economy instead of Republicans. Deepa Shivaram, NPR News, Las Vegas.
1: The Food and Drug Administration has approved the first flu vaccine to use the same mRNA technology as COVID-19 vaccines. NPR's Rob Stein reports.
4: The vaccine is called Mflusiva. It was developed by Moderna, the same company that produced one of the two mRNA COVID shots. Research indicates Mflusiva may be more protective than traditional flu shots. It can also be updated to adapt to new strains and produced much more quickly. The fate of the mRNA flu shot had been in doubt because of the Trump administration's hostility towards mRNA vaccines in the wake of the pandemic. In fact, the FDA initially refused to even consider the vaccine. Moderna says the new shot can now be available for the upcoming flu season. Rob Stein, NPR News.
1: This is NPR News in Washington. In the world of artificial intelligence, there's been another high-profile case of AI agents going rogue. This time, the AI went off script and tried to deceive human testers at an AI safety lab in the UK. NPR's John Ruich reports.
5: Britain's government-run AI Security Institute ran cybersecurity tests on Anthropic's Mythos 5 and OpenAI's ChatGPT 5.6 Sol. In a statement, the institute says AI agents took, quote, deliberate, deceptive actions they had not been asked to take while trying to complete a task that they had been given. The institute says over more than 120 tests, it caught agents attempting different hacks 19 times. In one case, an agent was caught making fake identities so it could access secure systems. The institute says it caught the AI agents and stopped them. Neither AI model is available to the public yet, but the case highlights a growing concern about AI and cybersecurity and adds to a list of incidents where AI has gone off script. Anthropic is a financial supporter of NPR. John Ruich, NPR News.
1: Firefighters are making progress against three major wildfires burning around Spokane after cooler weather helped crews strengthen containment lines. The fires have destroyed hundreds of homes and have forced tens of thousands of people to evacuate. A wildfire west of Athens, Greece, has displaced hundreds of animals across mountain and coastal communities. Volunteers rescued nearly 300 pets and wild animals as shifting winds fueled the fire. This is NPR News.
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0: That was Emily Barker. She's out of Australia. That was Life is for an Hour. Gogol Bordello before that from their latest release, We Mean It, Man. That was Boiling Point. And we also heard the band Metric there. They're out of Toronto. And that was Time is a Bomb. And the Lemon Twigs out of Long Island started the show today. That was I Just Can't Get Over Losing You. Good morning. My name's Mike Taylor. Coming up later on AM, music from the band Megasound from their self-titled release. Coming out on Friday, we'll also hear Joanne Shaw Taylor from her new one, The Trouble with Love. That'll come out in October. And coming up next, local music from George Berry and his band.
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0: April. I heard my mother sing her way back when I was a child.
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Music from PM Warsoon out of England there. That was the title track off of A Little More Time. We heard Jeff Tweedy before that from his release Twilight Override. He's also in the band Wilco. That was Love is for Love. We also heard Allison Russell there. That was Cold April. And local music from the George Berry Band started that set. That was Hot Air Balloon. 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

0: That was the Jaws of Brooklyn, a band out of Seattle there. That was Lie to Me. Before that, it was Rufus Wainwright with the Pacific Jazz Orchestra. That was the Saga of Jenny. And we also heard Rick Estrin and the Nightcats there, the title track from their latest The Hits Keep Coming. And starting that set, Future Birds out of Athens, Georgia. That was Colorado's. And we've got music from Houndmouth coming up next. Something from their latest release, Lordy, came out last month.
1: On the next Echoes, we put Charlie Cunningham in the picture with his new album, Frame. This English singer-songwriter has echoes of John Martin and Nick Drake and atmospheres of Brian Eno and Harold Budd. I'm John DiLiberto, Charlie Cunningham, and more on the next Echoes from PRX.
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0: And that was Empress of Getting Help from Muna. That was What's Love? Hound Mouth before that from their new one. And that was Tiger Blood. Stay tuned for a 5-minute news update from NPR. We've got more music coming up after that. In the weather today, it's going to be mostly sunny with a high around 90 degrees. And tonight, a chance of showers and thunderstorms and a low in the lower 70s. And then tomorrow, a chance of showers and thunderstorms and partly sunny, a high in the mid 80s. And Friday night, rain likely and thunderstorms possible and mostly cloudy with a low around 70 degrees.
1: Of heaven, hell, what's the difference? 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
2: Live from NPR News in Washington, I'm Windsor Johnston. A Republican-led Senate committee has voted to hold Dr. Anthony Fauci in contempt of Congress. The vote this morning follows Fauci's refusal to answer questions last week about the government's response to the COVID-19 pandemic. Committee Chairman Rand Paul says the issue is whether Fauci could defy the panel after receiving a presidential pardon.
3: That is what we are voting on today. Not his opinions, not his policies. We are voting on whether a witness who has received the benefit of a sweeping federal pardon can be ordered by this committee to answer questions and then defy that order without consequence.
2: Ranking member Gary Peters argued the contempt referral would punish Fauci without forcing him to provide any new information.
4: What it will do is create a damaging precedent that future witnesses will use to resist congressional oversight and weaken this committee's ability to compel testimony.
2: The resolution now refers the matter to the Justice Department for possible prosecution. The Turkish government says an agreement to

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1: This morning, as vaccine maker Moderna gets a shot in the arm from federal regulators, NPR's Scott Horsley reports the Dow fell 18 points in early trading.
2: Stock in Moderna opened higher after the Food and Drug Administration granted belated approval to the company's novel flu vaccine for people 50 and older. The FDA initially refused to review the shot, but backtracked after protests from public health experts. Tests show the mRNA vaccine is safe and appears to offer stronger protection than traditional flu shots. Layoff announcements dropped to their lowest level in 2 years last month. That's according to the Challenger Gray and Christmas firm, which tracks news of corporate job cuts. We'll get a more complete report on the U.S. job market from the Labor Department tomorrow. And avocado imports from Michoacan, Mexico have been temporarily disrupted after the U.S. government paused inspections there in response to an unspecified threat. Scott Horsley, NPR News, Washington.
1: You're listening to NPR News from Washington. The FAA is investigating a safety incident involving Marine One. The helicopter carrying President Trump came closer than required to a departing passenger jet near Reagan National Airport on Tuesday. Officials say the aircraft briefly failed to maintain the FAA's required separation standards. Water rationing begins tomorrow in Puerto Rico, where the U.S. territory is experiencing its most severe drought in more than a decade. NPR's Adrian Florido reports the National Guard will be distributing drinking water as the government cuts service to more than a half million residents.
3: So little rain has fallen this summer that key reservoirs have run nearly dry. Governor Jennifer Gonzalez says the public water utility will start cutting service to parts of the capital, San Juan, and neighboring cities. People's taps will go dry on a schedule, 48 hours with water, then 48 hours without, until reservoirs are restored. But that could be weeks or longer. Forecasters expect no significant rainfall for the Caribbean islands in the short term. It's just the latest of Puerto Rico's water troubles. Many people have already been coping with and protesting intermittent service for months caused by cracks in aging pipes that supply urban areas. Adrian Florido, NPR News, San Juan, Puerto Rico.
1: Scientists have captured the most detailed images yet of the sun's surface. Using a telescope in Maui, researchers observed feathery patterns linked to the movement of magnetic fields. The findings could help scientists better understand solar activity. I'm Windsor Johnston, NPR News, in Washington.
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6: We were staring down disaster.

That was the Mighty Mojo Prophets there. That was Record Store. Before that, The Last Dinner Party out of England. That was This Is the Killer Speaking. And starting that set, Dermot Kennedy out of Dublin, Ireland. And that was Funeral. Coming up next, music from Rostam from a release, American Stories. Rostam is a founding member of the band Vampire Weekend.

0: That was Tunde Adebimpe there from his release, The Black Bolts. He's also in the band TV on the Radio. That was Drop. Before that, we heard Wes Parker out of Richmond, Virginia. That was Bad Doggy. And we also heard Memphis Royal Brothers there. That was Going South. And Rostam started that set. It was Back of a Truck. Stay tuned. We've got local music from Theo Perry coming up next.
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was Jay Buchanan there. That was True Black from his release Weapons of Beauty. He's also the frontman of the band Rival Sons. Before that, Hamilton Loomis. That was Best Worst Day. We also heard B.B. Stockwell there from her latest release, Volume 1. That was Wild Love. And Theo Perry started that set. It was On Your Side. We've got Lucy Dacus coming up next, a single she came out with for Record Store Day this year. 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

and that was Black Pumas. That was Gemini's Son, and Lucy Dacus before that. That one was Planting Tomatoes. Stay tuned, we've got more music coming up after a 5-minute news update from NPR. In the weather today, it's going to be mostly sunny with a high around 90 degrees, and tonight a chance of showers and thunderstorms, and a low in the lower 70s. And then tomorrow, a chance of showers and thunderstorms, and partly sunny, a high in the mid-80s. And Friday night, rain likely, and thunderstorms possible, and mostly cloudy with a low around 70 degrees.

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1: Live from NPR News in Washington, I'm Windsor Johnston. Diplomatic efforts to ease tensions between Israel and Lebanon are continuing despite a deadly flare-up along the border. Two Israeli soldiers were killed in southern Lebanon on Tuesday. NPR's Itai Stern reports that's raising new questions about the durability of the U.S.-backed talks.
2: The Israeli military said the soldiers were killed when explosives planted by Hezbollah, which is not part of the talks, detonated during operations in southern Lebanon. Four other soldiers were seriously wounded. On Wednesday, Israel ordered evacuations in a village in southern Lebanon for the first time in weeks and carried out strikes. Lebanon's health ministry says one person was killed and 12 others were wounded. The fighting prompted U.S.-mediated talks between Israel and Lebanon to pause early on Tuesday. The negotiations are expected to resume today. A ceasefire between Israel and Lebanon took effect in late June, and it has largely held until the latest escalation. For NPR News, I'm Itai Stern in Tel Aviv.
1: President Trump used a stop in Las Vegas yesterday to promote his administration's economic agenda. NPR's Deepa Shivaram reports recent polling suggests many Americans remain unconvinced as prices for everyday goods continue to rise.
3: A new Reuters Ipsos poll shows that for the first time in almost 10 years, more Americans prefer Democrats to Republicans on handling the economy. And that's bad news for Republicans in the upcoming midterm elections. But in the last few months, I will say Trump's message hasn't really changed much. He continues to insist that the economy is great. He says any high prices are there because he inherited it from Democrats.
1: NPR's Deepa Shivaram. Trump's stop in Nevada comes as Republicans look to defend key House seats and build more momentum ahead of the November.

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2: Stocks are trading mixed on Wall Street at this hour. The Dow is down 193 points. This is NPR News. Civil rights advocates are marking the anniversary of the signing of the Federal Voting Rights Act of 1965 for the first time since the Supreme Court's latest weakening of that landmark law. Some Democratic-led states are responding with new state laws for protecting minority voters from racial discrimination. NPR's Hanzi Lowong reports.
3: Delaware's Democratic Governor Matt Myers signing the latest state-level Voting Rights Act after a similar bill in New Jersey became law in July. There are about a dozen state laws like those around the country. The newest ones come months after the Supreme Court's conservative supermajority further weakened the Federal Voting Rights Act. Legal experts say that ruling has made it extremely difficult in places where voting is racially polarized to challenge redistricting plans for shutting out minority voters from an opportunity to elect their preferred candidate. Delaware and New Jersey's laws offer minority voters additional protections in local redistricting and requirements for language assistance. Some legal experts, though, are bracing for new lawsuits and may end up bringing certain state Voting Rights Act protections to the Supreme Court for review. Hanzi Lawong, NPR News.
2: The childhood home of Apollo 11 astronaut Neil Armstrong is up for sale. The house in Ohio has been preserved for nearly 40 years and contains photos and other space memorabilia. The owner is hoping a buyer will eventually donate it to the Armstrong Museum, but the property has no legal protection from future changes. Stocks continue to trade mixed on Wall Street. The Dow was down 187 points. The Nasdaq Composite up 60. This is NPR News.
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0: That was Chuck Reagan there. That was Northern World. The release is Love and Love. The band New Kingston before that. That was Honorable and the Beast. We also heard the Red Clay Strays there from their latest Grateful. That was People Hatin'. And Tab Benoit started that set. That was The Ghost of Gatemouth Brown. Coming up next, music from Megasound. It's a self-titled release coming out on Friday.
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0: That was Billy and Liza there. That was Shantytown. Billy, that's Bill Nershi from the band The String Cheese Incident. And right now I've got a pair of tickets to give away to see The String Cheese Incident. The show will be at Kemba Live Wednesday, August 12th. Right now the first caller picks up a pair of tickets for that by calling us here at area code 614-821-9223. That's to see The String Cheese Incident Wednesday, August 12th at Kemba Live. The first caller picks up those tickets. The number to call for those is area code 614-821-9223. Before that, we heard Dinosaur Jr. That was Watch the Corners. And we also heard Brother Wallace there. That was A Patient Man. And starting that set, Mega Sound, from their new one coming out tomorrow. That was Supersize. And coming up next, Joanne Shaw Taylor, from her new one, The Trouble with Love, coming out October 23rd.
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0: That was Steve Cropper and the Midnight Hour there. That was Let's Get Started. That's off of Friendly Town. Sheryl Crow before that. It was a single, The New Normal. We also heard Young the Giant there. That was Evergreen. And Joanne Shaw Taylor started the set from her new one coming out in October. And that was Hell or High Water. And we've got local music from the band Trichette coming up next.
1: It's been almost a decade since World Cafe first met Devin Gilfillian. Originally from Philly, he moved to Nashville and caught our ear with his social consciousness, rootsy melodies, and soulful grooves. Gilfillian returns to the show for a mini concert playing songs from his new album called Time Will Tell. It's Devin Gilfillian on the next World Cafe.
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3: Hey guys, this is Ben from Jukebox the Ghost saying stay tuned, because after the noon newscast, the music continues on The Global Village with Maggie Brennan.

0: That was the local band Trichette there. That was Vampire. And stay tuned. More music is coming up on The Global Village with Maggie Brennan after a 5-minute news update from NPR. In the weather today, it's going to be mostly sunny with a high around 90 degrees. And tonight, a chance of showers and thunderstorms and a low in the lower 70s. And then tomorrow, a chance of showers and thunderstorms and partly sunny, a high in the mid 80s. And Friday night, rain likely and thunderstorms possible and mostly cloudy with a low around 70 degrees.
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1: Live from NPR News, I'm Lakshmi Singh. The Turkish government says that an agreement to reopen the Strait of Hormuz may be struck by Iran and the U.S. as soon as today. Turkey has been assisting in the mediation of the talks. The country's foreign minister stated that a deal was necessary to keep oil prices down. Here's NPR's Hadil Alshalchi.
2: Turkish Foreign Minister Hakan Fidan said that, quote, God willing, the negotiations between the United States and Iran to open the Strait of Hormuz will conclude today with what he called good news. Fidan said that the mechanisms by which the critical waterway would open and for how long are issues still being worked on. He said that a 60-day period to allow oil shipments through was being discussed, and that would lead to a permanent agreement between the two countries. Iran said yesterday that it was nearing a deal with Oman to open the Strait of Hormuz, saying it was in talks for at least 3 weeks. On Tuesday, President Trump said that a deal could be reached this week. Hadil Alshalchi, NPR News, Istanbul.
1: A new Reuters-Ipsos poll shows that for the first time in nearly a decade, more people in the U.S. prefer Democrats to Republicans in handling the economy. In a midterm election year, that does not bode well for President Trump, whose agenda depends on Republican allies remaining in control of Congress. NPR's Deepa Shivram reports last night President Trump tried to pitch his economic policies at a Las Vegas, Nevada event.
3: While Trump is on stage saying his economy is a success and at times mocking the idea of affordability, Republicans like Marty O'Donnell, who's running for Congress in this area, are taking a little bit of a different approach. He's trying to argue that life should be more affordable, that one job should be enough to get by. It's actually kind of a similar argument to what Democratic candidates are saying here, too.
1: A Senate committee has voted to hold Dr. Anthony Fauci in contempt of Congress. It's referring him to the Justice Department for possible prosecution for refusing to answer lawmakers' questions last week at a hearing about the origins of COVID. Fauci had invoked his Fifth Amendment right against self-incrimination. The Food and Drug Administration has approved the first flu vaccine to use the same mRNA technology as COVID-19 vaccines. Here's NPR's Rob Stein.
4: The vaccine is called Mflusiva. It was developed by Moderna, the same company that produced one of the two mRNA COVID shots. Research indicates Mflusiva may be more protective than traditional flu shots. It can also be updated to adapt to new strains and produced much more quickly. The fate of the mRNA flu shot had been in doubt because of the Trump administration's hostility towards mRNA vaccines in the wake of the pandemic. In fact, the FDA initially refused to even consider the vaccine.

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1: Actions they had not been asked to take while trying to complete a task that they had been given. Over more than 120 tests, it caught agents attempting different hacks 19 times. In one case, an agent was caught making fake identities so it could access secure systems. The Institute says it caught the AI agents and stopped them. Neither AI model is available to the public yet, but the case highlights a growing concern about AI and cybersecurity and adds to a list of incidents where AI has gone off script. Anthropic is a financial supporter of NPR. John Ruwich, NPR News.
2: UEFA, European soccer's governing body, is doubling down on its threat to boycott FIFA competitions. It says it has lost confidence in FIFA president Gianni Infantino. The dispute erupted after FIFA sought to sell stakes in the World Cup through a commercial subsidiary after facing intense backlash. FIFA abandoned those plans and apologized. A recall has been issued for jalapenos distributed by Coast Citrus. They are being linked to a nationwide salmonella outbreak. I'm Lakshmi Singh, NPR News in Washington.
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0: Doc Robinson with Shake My Shadow and the Vindies with Electric. The two will perform together in Columbus in October, Friday, October 23rd, presented by WCBE over at the Bluestone, and details at promowestlive.com. For this show and others, including Bird and Byron, we'll be catching up with the guys today right around 2 o'clock. Here on WCBE and talking about their show coming up in December at the A&R Music Bar. And Lord Huron tickets go on sale tomorrow for their show, An Evening with Lord Huron at the Palace Theater, Thursday, December 3rd. We'll hear some Lord Huron and we'll have some tickets to give away for that upcoming show, as well as for a show at the Newport with Citizen, Hotline TNT and Rocket, and for Goldford at the Newport in August. It's all coming up right here on WCBE. And we'll hear some Sarah Gross and George Barrett, who will join us tomorrow live from Studio A in the 11 a.m. hour with Mike Taylor before their show on Friday and George's show on Saturday. 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

0: Goose from Big Modern. That was Good Times, End Times, and Modest Mouse with Third Side of the Moon from An Eraser and a Maze, plus Rack from the Carbohydrates album, and Alana Royale with Run Around, and Vince Staples with Go Go Gorilla. Coming up, Soja, some MT Jones, some Jose Gonzalez, and more.
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0: Other Lives, wrapping up this hour with The Wake and A Perfect Storm from Jose Gonzalez. Girls Sweet Voiced from Love Sweet, that was Tonight. And M.T. Jones with I Don't Understand. And Soja with Highway from the album Without Surrender. 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
1: Live from NPR News in Washington, I'm Lakshmi Singh. Dr. Anthony Fauci, one of the most prominent figures in the U.S. response to the coronavirus pandemic, is being held in contempt of Congress for refusing to answer questions at a hearing last week over COVID's origins. Fauci invoked the Fifth in light of threats that he might still be legally exposed to GOP-led prosecution despite the preemptive pardon he was granted under the Biden administration. NPR's Eric McDaniel reports on a response from Fauci's attorney.
2: I actually just got a statement from his attorney, a guy named David Schertler. He said, quote, today's partisan committee vote is a crude political stunt intended to punish Dr. Fauci for exercising his constitutional rights, end quote. Schertler also said Paul has proclaimed that Fauci should be prosecuted and put in prison for years. And the attorney said, quote, Dr. Fauci has committed no crime.
1: NPR's Eric McDaniel reporting. Patients with alcohol and drug-related illnesses are struggling to get medical care in the United States. New reporting by NPR finds bias among healthcare workers is a major hurdle. Here's NPR's Brian Mann.
3: Addiction is one of the most common treatable illnesses in the U.S., but federal data shows more than 80% of people with substance use disorders never get treatment. NPR interviewed more than a dozen medical experts and reviewed research and found that many doctors and nurses are uncomfortable treating these patients. Dr. Judy Chertok studies addiction care at the University of Pennsylvania.
4: It's so jarring that that is accepted by so many.
3: Federal data shows roughly 250,000 U.S. deaths every year are linked to alcohol and street drugs. Prescription medications proven to help reduce substance use are available. Research shows the vast majority of U.S. clinicians never offer patients those treatments. Brian Mann, NPR News.
1: The Federal Communications Commission has voted to lift a more than 20-year-old cap on the share of U.S. television households that a single company can reach. Current rule blocks a company from owning broadcasting stations that combined reach more than 39% of U.S. households. President Trump has again threatened to launch big strikes on Iran if there is no agreement. But as NPR's Frank Langfitt reports, some Israelis and Palestinians say they're tired of being whipsawed by Trump's accounts.
5: The Yomim Iyer fears a sudden U.S. attack on Iran will trigger Iranian missile strikes here in Israel.
6: We don't know how lives will be changed based on a single tweet.
7: How does that make you feel?
6: Like a small, insignificant grain of sand.
5: Meanwhile, in the West Bank, Hussam Shamlawi, a cabbie, says Trump's repeated claims of opening the Strait of Hormuz has hurt his credibility in the region. He says when Iranians say they're in control, the media eyewitnesses, they all know this is true. President Trump said Tuesday a deal with Iran could come this week, but Iran says it's in negotiating with Oman and denies talking to the U.S. Frank Langfitt, NPR News, in Tel Aviv and the West Bank.
1: This is NPR News. Authorities in New Mexico are investigating possible crimes committed by the late convicted sex offender Jeffrey Epstein at his ranch outside Santa Fe. Katerina Barton has more on what investigators have uncovered so far.
8: The more than 100-page report draws largely on the Epstein files and court documents. The commission says that there is evidence that Epstein abused at least five unidentified women and girls at the ranch,

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1: Vegetable-based juices that can replace synthetic dyes. Last week saw a slight increase in the number of people to file for unemployment assistance. The Labor Department says applications reached 199,000. The previous week's figure was revised up by 1,000. I'm Lakshmi Singh, NPR News in Washington.
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0: That's Goldford with Celeste and Space of the Heart. They'll perform at the Newport Music Hall coming up on August 29th. Details at promowestlive.com. Let's take caller number two this time around for a pair of tickets at 614-821-9223. Goldford and Noah Kahan with Doors. You heard Sarah Cahoon with Pulling Up Roots. And James Bay with Crystal Clear. Leon Bridges with a new one, That's Your Love is Electric. 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

0: local track from Distressor. That was Echoes and Max McNown with St. Helens Alpenglow, Rosie Flores with Oh Yeah, Do You Love Me, and Ray Bernard with Closer to God. 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Here's what's coming up on Echoes, and coming up next, Lady Blackbird.
1: 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This English singer-songwriter has echoes of John Martin and Nick Drake and atmospheres of Brian Eno and Harold Budd. I'm John DiLiberto, Charlie Cunningham, and more on the next Echoes from PRX.
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4: 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And thank you again. 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

0: 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And before that, you heard Jesse Roper with Green Eyed Lady and Gorillaz with Orange County and Lady Blackbird's Let Not Your Heart Be Troubled from Slang Spirituals. 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Stick around, Bird and Byron in the studio with us. Looking forward to catching up with them and all the exciting stuff that's happening for them. That's coming up after the news on 90.5 FM WCBE Columbus.
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2: Live from NPR News, I'm Lakshmi Singh. The Trump administration wants to deregulate Head Start, the landmark early education program for low-income children and their families. NPR's Joe Hernandez reports critics warn the change could lead to a decline in quality among Head Start providers across the country.
3: The proposal announced by Health and Human Services Secretary Robert F. Kennedy Jr. would leave it up to states rather than the federal government to regulate things like student-teacher ratios and background checks. It would also lower the amount Head Start providers can spend on administrative costs. Officials estimate that would save over $2 billion, which the administration has vowed to reinvest in the program to create more slots for kids. Head Start currently serves more than 700,000 children nationwide with childcare, preschool, and more. Some supporters of the program say reducing federal oversight could lead to variations in quality from one state to the next. The proposed rule changes will be open for public comment for 60 days. Joe Hernandez, NPR News.
2: The nonpartisan Congressional Budget Office finds that President Trump's plan for the U.S. Navy to build new nuclear-powered battleships will take longer and cost a lot more than initially estimated. Here's NPR's Kat Lonsdorf.
4: Trump announced the plan for the Navy to build its largest battleship since World War II back in December, saying they would be, quote, the fastest, the biggest, and by far 100 times more powerful than any battleship ever built. They've been dubbed Trump-class battleships. The first was initially said to cost around $15 billion, but the estimate by the CBO found it will likely cost more than $23 billion. 14 additional ships are also estimated at substantially more than originally thought, with a total price tag of $275 billion for the whole fleet. U.S. shipyards also may not have the capacity to build such ships, the report found, saying the first might take 8 years or longer to build. Trump had originally said at least two would be finished by the end of his term. Kat Lonsdorf, NPR News, Washington.
2: Senate Democrats are introducing a bill to block the Pentagon from resetting the U.S. military's casualty count in the war the U.S. and Israel initiated against Iran in late February. Citing technical reasons, the Pentagon had changed how it records military deaths and injuries. Some of the casualty figures attributed to the Iran war have been reclassified to overseas operations. Democratic Senator Tammy Duckworth of Illinois is a veteran of the Iraq War who sustained serious combat wounds, including the loss of both of her legs. She tells ABC News how the country records a service member's death or injury has economic repercussions for military households.
5: There is different statuses for how our service members are treated for their wounds and compensated if they are wounded or killed in a combat operation as opposed to a non-combat injury or death.
2: Since the U.S.-Iran war began, more than 680 troops have been wounded and at least 18 have been killed. This is NPR News. Online prediction market Kalshi can no longer do business in the state of Utah. Earlier this week, a federal judge ruled that the company is not immune to the state's ban on gambling. Sean Higgins with member station KUER reports.
6: Gambling and other games of chance are explicitly banned in the Utah Constitution, driven largely by the beliefs of the Church of Jesus Christ of Latter-day Saints, which is headquartered in the state. Earlier this year, state lawmakers added proposition bets, like the ones made on Kalshi and other similar websites, to the state's definition of gambling. Kalshi sued Utah in February over the law. It argued the state couldn't treat its sports futures contracts as bets because it operates as a federally registered exchange. The court disagreed. Utah Attorney General Derrick Brown celebrated the outcome, saying clever branding can't beat state law. Kalshi says it plans to appeal. For NPR News, I'm Sean Higgins in Salt Lake City.
2: Federal and state public health officials are investigating a salmonella outbreak from contaminated jalapeno peppers. 345 people got sick. 36 were hospitalized after eating contaminated jalapenos grown in Sinaloa, Mexico, and distributed by

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1: And live music does matter. And we are so happy to have Bird and Byron back in the studio. And they're going to play some songs for us, which was a surprise to me. I thought we were just going to sit here and look nice at each other today. All right. We'll do that too.
2: Yeah. We got some for you.
1: Well, welcome back. A lot is going on. And we just realized it's been since 2024 that you guys were last played for us. And a lot has happened since then, including being on America's Got Talent and ABC this morning on television, and you doing some great things with Nationwide Children's, and they're going to play a couple songs for us this afternoon. But welcome back, and how's it going? I know things are busy right now, but back in hometown. For how long?
2: Yeah, so we'll be back. I'm flying out tomorrow. We'll get back into Nashville tomorrow. But we've been in Columbus for the past about 36 hours.
1: So. Okay. Woo! Yeah, a whirlwind going on.
2: Yeah, yeah.
1: And, well, let's talk America's Got Talent. For folks that don't know, like I didn't know until I asked you guys before we went on mic about how it all happens, how the auditions work, how you get started, who says what. Hey, Bird and Byron, I want you to come audition. Tell us how it happened.
2: Yeah. So we were emailed on a day, probably fall, or no, I think summertime, August of 2025. And they wanted to talk to us on a Zoom call to see how we were doing. And that was an interview that we found out. And then we had another one that followed that. And after those two interviews, we were invited to do like a in-person audition in some form at the Analog venue at the Hutton Hotel mm-hmm. in Nashville. And there was some executives there, as I understand, and then like a studio audience.
1: Yeah.
2: So we performed a couple songs, and the first one went really well. So I think they wanted to keep us back, and they did. So,
1: but they reach out by email, but how'd they get to know who you were, or how'd they discover your sound? Was it a friend of a friend, or just random YouTube, or yeah. Do you know?
2: We are aware that they referenced a video of ours that went like somewhat viral mm-hmm. in 2025 yep. of a song of ours called "I'll Always Be There,"
1: mm-hmm.
2: Which we will perform today. They referenced that as inspiration for being on AGT. So I think that might have been what yep. kind of what they found.
1: So those auditions before the show started is what got you there. And then, so they call you back and say, hey, we want you to be on the program. Right. So what happens next?
2: So we did the audition. It took a month, and they said, we'd like to have you on the show. We went through some deliberation period just to see if we really wanted to do it. We felt like we were in a good standing too. Got our lawyer tipped off on it. And then we were in like Pasadena within 2 months of accepting, performing an original song at the Pasadena Civic Center.
1: And then what happened? The original song,
2: yeah,
1: that you're going to play for us, right? Was yeah. the one?
2: Yeah, we got four yeses,
3: standing ovation.
2: Yeah, everybody was very complimentary. Mm-hmm. Simon Cowell was cool to us, which is cool. Yeah, and then Stephanie was present.
1: I loved it. I love watching the video of Stephanie.
2: Yeah, Byron's mom was present because she's been a longtime supporter and helped start the group. Yeah, we just had a good time just kind of getting it done out there. And then after that, we were invited to a callback round with Howie Mandel. So I'm sure we'll get to that, but that'll be airing on this coming Tuesday, August 11th at 8 p.m. Eastern on NBC, and then next day on Peacock. So.
1: Okay. Yeah. So what, is that something new they did this year?
3: Yeah.
1: The callbacks?
3: Yeah, I think it's my mom and I have been watching AGT for years, and this is a brand new segment that they're starting.

0: trying out and having each celebrity judge pick a select group of acts that they think might be on the bubble or they think are worth fighting for because they had so much good talent this year that they want to go through another round to make sure that they should go to the live rounds. So it's a whole new area. Yep.
1: So that the segment will air on Tuesday. Mm-hmm. Yep. What the work with Howie, who was your judge.
2: Yep. Correct.
1: Because they all had it. Everybody has a different set of artists. So what was it like? What was he like?
2: Great.
1: Yeah. So were you with him like 24/7 or did you go to their houses?
2: Yeah. It was a lot of like staying in one place and having a lot of cameras around you. We were at his studio space doing all the stuff there, which was really cool. He runs his podcast out of that space as well. So you can see all of his memorabilia. I had some understanding that he was in the entertainment industry for a long time just because I watched him in Deal or No Deal like and all that stuff. Mm-hmm. But he's been around since the mid-80s.
1: Yeah.
2: And he used to be a prop comic. Mm-hmm. And then later on got into television and stuff like that. So his career line is super interesting. And it was like cool to be in that space because he's been in it, you know?
1: Yeah.
2: And it's just like a dude's warehouse, you know, like guys have their like, you know, we have our own like man caves and stuff like that. It was like his kind of man cave, but it was a warehouse. So
1: it is Bert and Byron joining us in Master Control this afternoon. And they're going to play a song for us now and then we'll come back and chat some more. And their big show in Columbus, they'll be back for the A&R Music Bar. And that's Friday, December 11th. And it might be moved to the Newport. So don't wait to get your tickets, all ages.
2: Please.
1: Friday, December 11th, Bird and Byron joining me this afternoon. And you're going to play what? I'll Always Be There Now?
2: Yes, this song is called I'll Always Be There.
1: All right.

0: Yikes. Goosebumps galore over here. That is so amazing. And I'll always be there. It's Bird and Byron joining us this afternoon, presented by the Greater Columbus Arts Council, and back in town and sharing some great news with us and all that's been happening, and the show coming up in December, Friday, December 11th, Bird and Byron at the A&R Music Bar. Now, when did you write that song? You guys kind of got together during the pandemic, right? Was that around the time when a lot of folks were feeling lonely and sad? For, you know, not all the time, but it was a pretty lonely period for a lot of people.
1: Yeah, that was like more of a breakup song. That happened in, we wrote that in 2022 in Nashville. So it was like one of the first songs we wrote in Nashville.
0: Okay.
1: But yeah, I mean, feeling all the emotions from the pandemic and kind of bottling those up into, you know, they come out and everything during that time period, you know, songwriting and stuff. So
2: our first ever release was like the week of the pandemic, and we had to figure out like how to pivot as a songwriting duo and a band, and we couldn't perform live because everything was getting shut down. So that's when we started writing and recording in my childhood bedroom, doing the one take Tuesdays, and then kind of just built our catalog from there. And Always Be There was an early one in Nashville that felt really special.
1: Yeah.
0: And when did you move to Nashville?
1: 22.
0: Oh, yeah. Okay. And then started writing more. But you guys have known each other since how long? I mean, childhood friends?
1: Probably 2003.
0: Yeah.
1: Yeah.
0: So that's a long time, right?
1: Oh, yeah. Yeah. 20 years. Yeah.
0: Yeah. 20. And, well, tell us what's new. You're working on new music, too?
1: Yeah. Yeah, we, on top of everything that's going on, we are cutting a new record as well. We got 4 in the bag right now, and we're trying to get to 12. So we're recording at a place in Nashville called Club Roar in Berry Hill with our good friend Adam, Charles B. Lemons on Instagram. And we're having a bunch of Nashville all-stars on it too. Mm-hmm. So Harrison Finks, Mike McLaughlin, Zach Lamb, Josh Lampkin, Dylan Cabillas. So
0: cool. And Nashville Cats will be joining you in Columbus too for the full band setup?
1: Yeah, absolutely. We've become family with our band, and love bringing them to Columbus. You know?
0: Mm-hmm. Nice. Yeah. And, well, America's Got Talent, you can see what happened with Howie Mandel on Tuesday, who was their judge, one of his selections, and you'll find out. So then what happens after Tuesday? What goes on with the show?
1: Yeah, so on Tuesday we'll find out if we made the live round or not. We don't know that yet. So we're trying to keep ourselves together and see if we do end up making it on Tuesday. And then after that, I imagine we'll begin filming again at some point in September. But, we'll just have to wait and see. It's kind of like, they'll tell us quickly and, we'll get moving. So
0: the waiting is the hardest part,
1: yes,
0: I'm
1: correct,
0: sure.
1: Yes, yeah.
0: So be sure to, we'll be rooting for you. Yeah. So excited.
1: Oh, yeah.
0: And thanks for coming in and sharing all the good stuff and the amazing stuff you're doing with Nationwide's Children's and the Kids Mental Health Program. Talk about that and share a story. I think you were just over there today setting some stuff up.
1: Yeah. So we, throughout this process of being on NBC and America's Got Talent, we're partnering with Nationwide Children's and the Kids Mental Health Foundation, and donating a percentage of proceeds to that foundation. So we did a merch bundle after our first audition, and we were able to give through that. And then we'll do another one surrounding this next episode, and then some bigger plans for the eventual A&R Music Bar, or hopefully the Newport.
0: Right. And you can get your tickets at promowestlive.com, and they'll... You will have an opener, but we don't know who that is yet. But we'll keep you posted. We'll keep you posted.
2: And
0: it is Bird and Byron joining us this afternoon. We wish you nothing but the best. And thank you so much for doing what you do, and just love your sound. And goosebumps.
1: Well, thanks for always being a fan, too. Yeah. I appreciate we've been coming here for years, so it's cool.
0: Well, thank you. Yeah. And congratulations. You're going to be married soon.
1: Yes. Yeah. Getting married here in Columbus. So very excited to, my fiance is back at home right now taking care of our 6-pound chihuahua.
0: Does your fiance have a name?
1: My fiance's name is Anna Gamind, soon to be Anna Bergere.
0: Well, congratulations. Yeah. And again, come back. Hopefully we'll do a full setup in December over in Studio A. What a surprise for this special session today. A mini concert and conversation. So we'll see you in a few months. And good luck. Can't wait to tune in on Tuesday, August 11th, to find out what happens. It's Bird and Byron. And thank you, Blake and Nick. And what are you going to take us out with?
1: We're going to do the song that we might be doing in the call background. Okay. We don't know that yet. The song's called...
0: I'm sorry. Have you guys ever experienced stage fright? What was it like to be on that stage?
1: Oh, it was nerve-wracking, but they kind of held us for almost 24 hours before we actually performed. Mm-hmm. So we did a full 12 to 13 hour day of filming.
2: It was like a roller coaster of emotions. We felt like we were about to go on stage, and then they'd be like, "All right, change of plans. We're gonna wait."
1: Yeah, and then
0: psych.
1: It was like the first full day was like 12 to 13 hours, and then the second day was also the same amount of time, but they called us in like the 11th hour and they're just like, "It's time to audition." So we, on that day, it was like 8:30 at night, and we were like the second to last group to go.
0: So what, do they have any cots laying around?
1: No.
0: I'm sorry about that.
1: You made it through. We had a great experience. It's just, they know how to get a good performance out of you. You know?
0: Obviously. Yeah. And gosh, I bet the spike in your social has gone up, right? Social medias?
1: Yeah, it's been positive. Yeah. We'll just have to wait and see how these next rounds go. It's cool. So, yeah.
0: Well, it's so exciting. Yeah. All right. Sorry, I cut you off there, but then oh, but wait, there's more.
1: Yeah.
0: All right. And take us out now with
1: By My Side.

Wow. Thanks, guys. Bird and Byron, live from Master Control this afternoon, and that was By My Side. And the show coming up in December, they'll be back in Columbus for Friday, December 11th, all ages. And you can get your tickets at promowestlive.com. And we're going to hear a track, Sunshine Shakedown, coming up, a studio recording, and just loved hearing those live versions. And December 11th, A&R Music Bar, Bird and Byron. Thanks to the guys for coming back and visiting us today. And they'll be back in December to do a full Live from Studio A session. 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And thanks to members of WCBE for donating just last week during the summer fun drive. Belinda Polans, thank you. Patricia Burke and Richard Bartz, as well as Jay Prater. Thanks to all of those fine folks doing their part for WCBE and helping us stay alive on 90.5. Here's Bird and Byron now with Sunshine Shakedown.

That is Sarah Gross with Lace and Black Leather. And she'll be joining George Barrett, who you also heard from live from Studio A tomorrow morning in the 11 a.m. hour with Mike Taylor before their show tomorrow night. Sarah Gross with George Barrett, and then George Barrett and Friends on Saturday at Natalie's. And tonight you can catch the Sirens for the Happening Hour show open to the public. And Mike Taylor will have some tickets to give away for the shows tomorrow morning during that live session, and details at nataliesgrandview.com. And next Friday, August 14th, it's Sunnyside Jazz. And continuing with the music, here's Let the Good Times Roll. Some Gil Scott-Heron coming up, some Longstreet Breakdown Band, a local track coming up, Tank and the Bangas, and more.

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1: Live from NPR News, I'm Lakshmi Singh. A Senate committee has voted to hold Dr. Anthony Fauci in contempt of Congress. It is referring him to the Justice Department for possible prosecution for refusing to answer lawmakers' questions last week at a hearing about the origins of COVID. Fauci invoked his Fifth Amendment right against self-incrimination with concerns that his responses might not be covered under the pardon he was preemptively granted before former President Joe Biden left office. We have more on this from NPR's Rachel Carlson.
2: This morning's vote happened along party lines. Republicans led by Senator Rand Paul suggested Fauci needed to be held accountable for his role in the pandemic response. But committee Democrats called the investigation one-sided. And some public health experts say the attacks on Fauci ultimately erode future pandemic preparation. Dr. Georges Benjamin is CEO of the American Public Health Association.
3: This will trickle down to the local level, too, where public health officials will not necessarily give you their best advice if they're afraid that their best advice will be misused against them.
2: As for Fauci, it will ultimately be up to the Justice Department to decide whether to pursue criminal prosecution. Rachel Carlson, NPR News.
1: British Foreign Secretary Ed Miliband says officials are working, quote, night and day for a ceasefire in Iran. Miliband was in Washington yesterday. More from NPR's Lauren Freyer.
4: Miliband and Rubio met briefly at a summit in Asia last month, but this was their first bilateral meeting, and it lasted about 90 minutes. In the past, Miliband called President Trump a, quote, racist, misogynistic, self-confessed groper. But he called his meeting with Trump's top diplomat warm and productive.
5: We talked about, yes, about Iran, but about how we can stand shoulder to shoulder with Ukraine against Russian aggression.
4: Hours later, the British government announced fresh sanctions against Russian banks, shadow fleet ships, and businesses. Rubio says he also discussed with Miliband what he called Europe's need to take a greater role in its own security. Lauren Freyer, NPR News, London.
1: At least 500,000 people in Puerto Rico will be subject to water rationing as of tomorrow. U.S. territory is coping with its worst drought in more than a decade. More from NPR's Adrian Florido.
6: So little rain has fallen this summer that key reservoirs have run nearly dry. Governor Jennifer Gonzalez says the public water utility will start cutting service to parts of the capital, San Juan, and neighboring cities. People's taps will go dry on a schedule, 48 hours with water, then 48 hours without, until reservoirs are restored. But that could be weeks or longer. Forecasters expect no significant rainfall for the Caribbean islands in the short term. It's just the latest of Puerto Rico's water troubles. Many people have already been coping with and protesting intermittent service for months caused by cracks in aging pipes that supply urban areas. Adrian Florido, NPR News, San Juan, Puerto Rico.
1: By the way, the National Guard will help distribute drinking water. You're listening to NPR News. An outbreak of salmonella has been traced to Mexican jalapeno peppers. The Centers for Disease Control and Prevention is now reporting at least 345 cases across 27 states. The latest from NPR's Yuki Noguchi.
7: Salmonella bacteria live in the digestive tract and are transmitted through contaminated food and water. The latest outbreak, which began in mid-June, has been traced to fresh jalapeno peppers grown in Sinaloa, Mexico, and distributed across the U.S. by Coast Citrus Distributors. The products went to Chipotle Mexican Grill and Qdoba restaurants, which since discontinued use. Minnesota and Colorado have the greatest number of cases. Infections can cause diarrhea, stomach cramps, and fever. This comes as a record-breaking cyclospora parasitic outbreak continues to widen over 10,000 confirmed cases. Yuki Noguchi, NPR News.
1: In New York City today, patients and families of 92 people who got sick or died during last summer's Legionnaires outbreak in Harlem have filed four lawsuits against the city, alleging a failure to adequately protect the public. The Federal Communications Commission has voted to lift a more than 20-year-old cap on the share of U.S. television households that a single company can reach. The current rule blocks any single company from owning broadcasting stations that combine reach more than 39% of U.S. households. The FCC's 2-1 vote today clears the way for more corporate consolidation in media. I'm Lakshmi Singh, NPR News.
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Shaky Graves from Funness, Etc. and On My Own. Shaky Graves in Columbus for a show coming up December 17th at the Newport Music Hall with Joby Riccio, Thursday, December 17th. And thanks again to Bird and Byron for the session with us today. Great things happening for them. And they have their show also in December over at the A&R Music Bar. And Friday, December 11th is the date on that. And coming to the Newport, Friday, August 21st, Citizen and Hotline, TNT, and Rocket. And we'll have a three-song set and do a ticket giveaway after it. And we'll start it off with Rocket with Wide Awake.

0: And that is Hotline TNT with Break Right from Raspberry Moon and Calling the Dogs by Citizen with If You're Lonely and Wide Awake from Rocket, from R is for Rocket. And they'll all perform Friday, August 21st at the Newport Music Hall. Anxious, also on the bill. And I have a pair of tickets to give away right now at 614-821-9223. 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
1: 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Then vernacular artist singer Lonnie Holly improvising modern roots. 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

It's the Steel Wheels and the self-titled album with Cold Call here on WCBE, and the Steel Drivers with The River Knows, and a song featuring the Steel Drivers from Pharrell with Prayer for the People. 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And coming up after this song from Lord Huron, from Lonesome Dreams, we'll give some tickets away. Stay tuned.

Lord Huron from 2012's the release, going back to Lonesome Dreams, and that was Time to Run. 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Lord Huron. Tickets right now. We'll take caller number 5 for a pair to see Lord Huron. Palace Theater, December 3rd. 614-821-9223. That was Time to Run. Now here's Brandi Carlile with Life on the Run.

0: Joe Pernice and the Pernice Brothers with The Black and the Blue from Sonny, I Was Wrong, and Brandi Carlile's Life on the Run just before that. 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And we're going to have the School of Rock Dublin performing live from Studio A on Tuesday afternoon before the festival next weekend. And have a wonderful afternoon. Thank you so much for tuning in. Jim and Ari coming up after the news, which is next on listener-supported WCBE Columbus.
1: Live from NPR News, I'm Lakshmi Singh. A Republican-led Senate committee has voted to hold Dr. Anthony Fauci in contempt of Congress. NPR's Claudia Grisales reports Fauci now faces the threat of federal prosecution days after he invoked his Fifth Amendment right during a hearing on the government's response to the coronavirus pandemic.
2: The Senate Homeland Security and Governmental Affairs Committee voted along party lines to hold Fauci in contempt.
3: On this vote, the yeas are 8, the nays are 5, and the motion is agreed to.
2: Under Senate rules, the contempt resolution is sent to the Senate floor for approval before it can reach the Justice Department. However, getting the required 60-vote majority in the full Senate could be hard during an election year. Chairman Rand Paul says while he's not opposed to the full Senate vote, he wants to bypass the floor and send the resolution straight to federal prosecutors. Contempt resolutions are already a rarity in the Senate, and it's unclear whether Paul's strategy could have legal backing. Claudia DeSales, NPR News.
1: The Trump administration plans to deregulate Head Start, the early education program for children from low-income households. It says states and parents will have more control. The move affects 1,600 providers nationwide and more than 700,000 children served each year. The Department of Veterans Affairs is studying the effects of a GLP-1 drug on alcoholism. NPR's Quill Lawrence reports a drug known for reducing cravings for food may do the same with alcohol.
4: The VA has always been a major driver of medical research, and this study will recruit veterans from 18 VA health facilities nationwide. 600 vets with moderate or severe alcohol use disorder will be monitored to see if GLP-1 injections reduce cravings better than a placebo. These drugs were designed to treat diabetes, but are now widely used for weight loss. Alcohol-related deaths in the U.S. have doubled in the past 20 years. While safe and effective medicine to treat alcohol and drug addiction has been available since the 1980s, NPR has reported that health professionals often do not prescribe them, possibly because of stigma and fear associated with addicts. The VA says more than 400,000 veterans nationwide are diagnosed with alcohol use disorder. Quill Lawrence, NPR News.
1: Financial markets closed lower today after a week of setting record highs. More from NPR's Stephen Basaha.
5: Investors were feeling optimistic earlier this week after the Trump administration signaled a break in the Iran war stalemate. But markets have since slagged as uncertainty remains. Crude oil futures rose up about 3%. Companies that produce the memory chips behind AI continue to see their stock swing. Western Digital fell about 12% after missing investor expectations. Mortgage rates also ticked up slightly after hitting a one-year high last week. Freddie Mac reported the 30-year fixed-rate mortgage this week is averaging 6.69%. Stephen Basaha, NPR News.
1: This is NPR. Senate Democrats are introducing a bill to block the Pentagon from resetting the United States military casualty count in the war the U.S. and Israel initiated against Iran in late February. Citing technical reasons, the Pentagon had changed how it records military deaths and injuries. Some of the casualty figures attributed to the Iran war have been reclassified to overseas operations. UEFA, European soccer's governing body, is doubling down on its threat to boycott FIFA competitions. It says it has lost confidence in FIFA's president. The dispute erupted after FIFA sought to sell stakes in the World Cup through a commercial subsidiary. After facing intense backlash, FIFA abandoned those plans and apologized. Slime may be useful, according to new research about how snails mix the same ingredients in different proportions to produce a range of mucus. NPR's Ari Daniel with that story.
6: The brown-lipped snail produces a lubricant mucus, adhesive mucus, and more. Researchers analyzed samples of each type to determine their composition and found they all contain similar proteins, but the concentrations vary. Plus, distinct amounts of calcium, along with differences in how the slimes were secreted, give rise to each of the mucus types.
7: The more collagen and calcium were present, the stiffer, more cohesive and sticky the mucus became.
6: Mariella Gobler is a PhD student at the Max Planck Institute of Colloids and Interfaces, and she says there are numerous applications, including developing a slime that might help seal a wound or deliver a drug. Ari Daniel, NPR News.
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0: hailing from New South Wales, Australia. Kind of in the rural area there, too. That's Jack Botts. From his Get Through CD, we heard Called to Say Hey. Boy, he looks like a heartthrob when you look at him. Kacey Musgraves, before that, big star, big hit, Dry Spell, from her Middle of Nowhere CD. Also heard the Mavericks from their big hit CD from 2024 called Moon and Stars, the last one Raoul Mallow appeared on. We heard Overnight Success. And starting off, Walter Trout. From Sign of the Times, we heard Artificial. I'm Jim Maneri, and this is PM, stands for Probably Made Up. And I'm here until 7 with this mix of music, and then from 7 to 8 with local music on 40 by 83, including short preview of the Drum Corps International Finals in Indianapolis this weekend. For those of you who are into hearing the best marching band in the world right now, seriously, it's so cool you can't fathom. And that's on 40 by 83 later tonight. Meanwhile, these messages.
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2: 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Originally from Philly, he moved to Nashville and caught our ear with his social consciousness, rootsy melodies, and soulful grooves. 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
0: 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Well, coming up, we've got music from Kurt Vile, Lucinda Williams, The Charities. But first, here's The Bleachers. From Everyone for 10 Minutes, here's We Should Talk on PM.

0: From Worlds Gone Wrong, that's the one and only Lucinda Williams with So Much Trouble in the World. We also heard Kurt Vile from Philadelphia, It's Been Good to Me. We heard Chance to Bleed. The Charities with It's Your Turn. We started off with The Bleachers from Everyone for 10 Minutes. We heard We Should Talk. I'm Jim Maneri. This is PM, which stands for Propped Open Moonroof, which is probably not a good idea. Here's some messages for you.
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0: Well, here's another Aussie act on the charts here and in the U.S., but unlike Jack Botts, these folks are not from the countryside. They're from Sydney. They're big city folks. It's Angus and Julia Stone, brother and sister team. Don't confuse them for a couple. The name of their CD is Karaoke Bar, and here's Monroe. Aussie Americana here on PM.

This is a hard thing to tell.

0: Trevor Powers, better known by his stage name, Youth Lagoon, from Boise, Idaho. We heard Speed Freak from Rarely Do I Dream. Before that, we heard Spoon with a single called Chateau Blues. We also heard Suki Waterhouse from Loveland with Back in Love, and started off with Aussie Americana couple or duo, brother and sister duo of Angus and Julia Stone from their CD Karaoke Bar. We heard Monroe. I'm Jim Maneri. This is PM. Stands for Perfection in Mud Pies, which Australia is probably bigger on mud pies than America, but I'm not sure about that. I'm here until 7 with this mix of music, and then an additional hour with local music on 40 by 83, and I hope you can stick around for the fun.
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0: A special retrospective on the life of Georges Colinet, which sounds really interesting to me. I've been listening every week for decades. Maybe 35 years I've been listening to that. I love it. Again, I'm Jim Maneri, and this is PM. We're coming around to the top of the hour here. Here's Chaka Khan from the CD Breakout done by Soul Live. So it's really a Soul Live CD featuring Chaka Khan, but she's all over this. Here's the song, Back Again. Chaka Khan returns to the scene here on PM.

0: Live from NPR News in Washington, I'm Janine Herbst. The Iranian parliament is reviewing an agreement between Iran and Oman to reopen the Strait of Hormuz. Oman sits on the southern side of the critical waterway that's been blockaded by Iran since the U.S. and Israel began their war in February. NPR's Hadil Al-Shalchi has more.
1: Iranian state media said that the agreement between Iran and Oman bans any U.S. or Israeli ships from moving through the Strait of Hormuz and that Iran will charge a fee of up to 7% of the value of a ship's cargo and impose a fine of up to 20% of that value if these conditions are broken. It said that ships will enter the Strait of Hormuz through the northern corridor of the strait near the Iranian coast and they will exit through the southern corridor near the Omani coast. The U.S. has been strongly opposed to any fees imposed on ships moving through the strait. The White House is yet to officially comment on the agreement. Hadil Al-Shalchi, NPR News, Istanbul.
0: President Trump's plans for the U.S. Navy to build new nuclear-powered battleships will take longer and cost a lot more than initially thought. That's the finding of a new report from the nonpartisan Congressional Budget Office, as NPR's Kat Lonsdorf reports.
2: Trump announced the plan for the Navy to build its largest battleship since World War II back in December, saying they would be, quote, the fastest, the biggest, and by far 100 times more powerful than any battleship ever built. They've been dubbed Trump-class battleships. The first was initially said to cost around $15 billion, but the estimate by the CBO found it will likely cost more than $23 billion. 14 additional ships are also estimated at substantially more than originally thought, with a total price tag of $275 billion for the whole fleet. U.S. shipyards also may not have the capacity to build such ships, the report found, saying the first might take 8 years or longer to build. Trump had originally said at least two would be finished by the end of his term. Kat Lonsdorf, NPR News, Washington.
0: The Food and Drug Administration has approved the first flu vaccine that uses the same mRNA technology as COVID-19 vaccines. NPR's Rob Stein has more.
3: The vaccine is called Mflusiva. It was developed by Moderna, the same company that produced one of the two mRNA COVID shots. Research indicates Mflusiva may be more protective than traditional flu shots. It can also be updated to adapt to new strains and produced much more quickly. The fate of the mRNA flu shot had been in doubt because of the Trump administration's hostility towards mRNA vaccines in the wake of the pandemic. In fact, the FDA initially refused to even consider the vaccine. Moderna says the new shot can now be available for the upcoming flu season. Rob Stein, NPR News.
0: Wall Street lower by the closing bell. 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Republican Senator Mitch McConnell says in a statement that he's been discharged from a rehab hospital and will continue his recovery from a fall in June at home. The 84-year-old didn't provide a timeline on when he would return to the Senate, but some question his fitness to remain in office after McConnell hasn't been seen since the accident. That prompted calls for transparency from many, including Kentucky's Democratic Governor Andy Beshear. A new study in Ethiopia looked at whether a combination of cash transfers and mental health counseling could help people in poverty build longer-lasting stability. NPR's Fatma Taunus has more.
4: Economists are looking for ways to break what they call the poverty mental health vicious cycle. That's when poor mental health can impair a person's decision-making and productivity, and the stresses of poverty pile on. In 2022, researchers tested an intervention in ultra-poor villages in Ethiopia. Some households received group therapy. Others received cash in the amount of $279. A third group received both the cash and the therapy. Years later, researchers found that the therapy alone had virtually no impact. The cash had helped people grow income, and the combination of cash and therapy had a slight edge on income growth. The program was funded by USAID, which has since been dismantled by the Trump administration. Fatma Taunus, NPR News.
0: On Wall Street at the close, the Dow was down 464 points, the Nasdaq down 15, S&P 500 down 13. I'm Janine Herbst, NPR News in Washington.
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0: That's Young the Giant from Victory Garden with Different Kind of Love. Before that, we heard Coco Jean and the Tonics from their Love Child CD. We heard the title track. Johnny Blue Sky started us off with Viridescent from Mutiny After Midnight. I'm Jim Maneri. This is PM, and that stands for Petty Machinations sometimes. I'm here until 7 p.m. with this mix of music and then local music on 40 by 83 after that for an hour until 8 p.m. And then we've got both of these shows happening between 8 and 8:01 for their beginnings.
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2: It's been almost a decade since World Cafe first met Devin Gilfillian. Originally from Philly, he moved to Nashville and caught our ear with his social consciousness, rootsy melodies, and soulful grooves. Gilfillian returns to the show for a mini-concert playing songs from his new album called Time Will Tell. It's Devin Gilfillian on the next World Cafe. Can't stop running.
0: You can hear the World Cafe at 8 p.m. tonight and Cinema Classics at 8:01 p.m. inserted into the World Cafe. And that's just a little bit later tonight. 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Coming up, we've got Infinity Song, Lost Orchards, Taj Mahal, Calibro 35. But first, here's Wishy from Lovesick. From Nature's Pill, here's Lovesick. It's Wishy.

0: you put the whammy on with me.
1: Born in Harlem, that's Taj Mahal from his Time CD. That's called You Put the Whammy on Me. That's heard from Lost Orchards. From the ruins of Steeplechase Park, we heard Like Cheyenne in the Wintertime. We also heard Infinity Song from their self-titled debut CD. We heard Hurricane, and we started off with Nature's with Lovesick from Wishy from their Nature's Pill CD. I'm Jim Benary. This is PM. That stands for Prickly Maverick. I'm here until 7 with this mix. We've got local music on 40 by 83 after that. And then it's National Public Radio, National Music Programming. There's a bunch of fun stuff happening musically right here on WCBE. So
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3: You've got a personal invitation to join us for the Soul Kitchen on Saturday night. It's just one more piece of your Saturday sojourn. Brother William taking a tour cross country, looking into the soul behind the cities of this great country. That's Brother William, his wife Sarah, and Pee-wee the dog on the Soul Kitchen, exclusively in this area on WCBE, Saturday nights at 8 o'clock. Come on in, the Soul Kitchen.
1: Every Saturday, it's the Soul Kitchen. Coming up, we've got Mark Broussard, Wookie Foot. We've got local music on 40 by 83 for an hour. But first, here is a band that has a gig tonight in Rome, Italy. So it's probably already happened. Nevertheless, they are from Italy themselves. They're from Milan, the really big city in Italy. And they sound like city folk. They call themselves Cinematic Funk Band. It's Calibro 35 from their CD Exploration. Their latest one here is Disco Mania here on PM.

0: That's Wednesday from Bleeds with Townies. Yeah, the OSU students from out of town would... You're a townie, aren't you? Before that, we heard the Afghan Whigs from Cincinnati. They're townies there. Soft Control is their latest CD. We heard House of I. Before that, we heard something from a few years ago, at least 10 years ago. Wookie Foot from Be Fearless and Play. We heard the title track. We also heard Mark Broussard, blues guy from Chance Worth Taking. We heard I'm Going Home featuring another blues guy, Joe Bonamassa. And starting off, Milanese Funksters, Italian Funk, from Calibro 35 and their song Discomania from Explorations. And again, they are playing tonight at Fusolab in Rome, Italy. So if you go to the airport right now and catch a flight, you'll be like 6 hours too late. Maybe 8 hours too late. I'm Jim Maneri. This is PM, and that stands for, I don't know what, stands for post-meridian, officially. I'm here until 7 p.m. with this mix, and then for an hour after that with local music. So stick around. It's fun.
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2: 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And thank you again. You're the community that makes this community resource work.
0: Well, I agree with Allison. Thank you so much to all the folks who donated during our recent fund drive. And I'm going to say thank you to a few people personally here. We've got Colleen Crook. Thank you very much for your donation. Anthony Dupler and George Reed. All of those folks are from Columbus. Thank you so much to all of you. Donnie Steele from Westerville. Andrew Savage from Powell. Caitlin Joyce from Columbus. Volunteer Paul Verasso from Columbus. John Martin from Columbus, and Mick House from Pickerington, along with Bonnie Ramsey and our volunteer coordinator, John McKnight. Susan and John McKnight, they donated too. So thank you very much, everyone, for your donations and your volunteering. If you feel that you would like to be a part of this, just go to WCBE.org and hit that donate button. You heard me talk about it enough last week. I'm not going to go on and on about it this week. Up next, here's Wallace with The Hardest Working Man Alive here on PM.

0: From the Jester, that is Wallace with The Hardest Working Man Alive. I'm Jim Maneri, and this is PM. Let's look at that WCBE weather outlook for Columbus and Central Ohio. Tonight, a chance of showers and thunderstorms, and it's really likely sometime between 4 and 5 a.m. when a front comes through. 60% chance overall. Cloudy with a low around 71. Tomorrow, showers and thunderstorms, especially after 12 noon. Partly sunny, high near 86 otherwise, and 40% chance of showers. Tomorrow night, showers likely. Saturday, a chance of showers, maybe a thunderstorm in the afternoon in 86. 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
1: Live from NPR News in Washington, I'm Janine Herbst. President Trump today signed two new executive orders relating to birthright citizenship, which is enshrined in the 14th Amendment of the U.S. Constitution. Trump says the amendment was created after the Civil War to ensure enslaved people and their children would be U.S. citizens. White House aide Stephen Miller says Trump's order expands the list of people who are ineligible for birthright citizenship.
2: That includes, for example, alien enemies of the United States, members of foreign terrorist organizations, and large categories of people who lobby and act on behalf of foreign governments. And so with taking this action, it ensures that large numbers of people who wrongly would be getting birthright citizenship will no longer be eligible for those benefits.
1: The Supreme Court struck down Trump's earlier executive order ending birthright citizenship, and then his administration missed the 25-day deadline to file for a rehearing on the ruling. The Trump administration wants to deregulate Head Start, the landmark early education program for low-income children and their families. NPR's Joe Hernandez reports critics warn the change could lead to a decline in quality among Head Start providers across the country.
3: The proposal announced by Health and Human Services Secretary Robert F. Kennedy Jr. would leave it up to states rather than the federal government to regulate things like student-teacher ratios and background checks. It would also lower the amount Head Start providers can spend on administrative costs. Officials estimate that would save over $2 billion, which the administration has vowed to reinvest in the program to create more slots for kids. Head Start currently serves more than 700,000 children nationwide with childcare, preschool, and more. Some supporters of the program say reducing federal oversight could lead to variations in quality from one state to the next. The proposed rule changes will be open for public comment for 60 days. Joe Hernandez, NPR News.
1: Kentucky Senator Mitch McConnell says in a statement he was discharged from his rehabilitation facility today and will continue his recovery from home. Kentucky Public Radio's Sylvia Goodman has more.
4: In a short statement, McConnell says he will continue a, quote, intensive regimen of physical therapy from home on the advice of his doctors. Speculation and conspiracy theories about the 84-year-old senator's health have crowded social media. Public officials, including Democratic Kentucky Governor Andy Beshear, have repeatedly called on him to be more transparent about his fitness to serve. McConnell has not made any public appearances since his June hospitalization and has missed more than 50 Senate roll call votes. He said he was hospitalized after falling and developed a mild case of pneumonia in the hospital. For NPR News, I'm Sylvia Goodman in Louisville, Kentucky.
1: Wall Street lower by the closing bell, the Dow down 464 points, the Nasdaq down 15. This is NPR News. Four new lawsuits have been filed against New York City by people who got sick and some of the families whose relatives died in last summer's Legionnaires outbreak in Harlem. Those suits claim a breakdown in the city's testing that failed to warn residents they could be exposed to it. The bacteria was traced to nearly a dozen cooling towers in the neighborhood. Seven people died. Lakeisha Plowden lost her husband, Bruce Scott, during the outbreak. She says it's been a struggle.
5: It's very hard. Because I have to deal with it, and you know, I'm a single mother now, so we don't have her best friend, and we don't have my soulmate anymore.
1: Civil rights lawyer Ben Crump is representing the patients.
6: Accountability is essential, not only to provide justice for those who were harmed, but to ensure that a tragedy like this never happens in Harlem or anywhere else in New York in the future.
1: Lawyers for the city say they're reviewing the lawsuits. Federal health officials say jalapenos are linked to a nationwide outbreak of salmonella. The CDC has issued a recall for the peppers grown in Mexico and primarily distributed to Mexican-style restaurants in the United States, including Chipotle, which stopped serving them immediately and also were sold by wholesale. Most people who get salmonella get an upset stomach within a few hours to a week, and most recover soon. I'm Janine Herbst, NPR News.
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0: I'm Sean Carney, the host of Inside Blues. 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

0: Yeah, they look like they just got off a time machine from 1982. They're a very new wave band called Bridget Calls Me Baby from Chicago. And their Irreversible CD that's about to come out. And we heard Slumber Party. Before that, Ryan Beatty with Secret Language. We also heard Gray Delisle and with I'm Gonna Let You Call Me Baby. Start off there with Billy Strings. From Highway Prayers, we heard Don't Be Calling Me at 4 a.m. I'm Jim Maneri, and this is PM, which stands for Protracted Manhunt. And I'm here until 7 p.m. with this mix of music. Hope you can stick around.
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0: Here's Panda Bear and Sonic Boom with a question mark of when, mixed without siren, right here. On PM.

That's the Jamaicans from the late 1960s, from Duke Reed's Treasure Chest, a compilation CD of music from Kingstown and nearby places back in the day there. That was called Baba Boom. Before that, Paul McCartney from the Boys of Dungeon Lane. He's still at it. This one featured Ringo Starr, who he may have done a few gigs with. It's called Home to Us. Before that, we heard Flip Turn from Burnout Days with Moon Rocks, and we started off with A Question Mark of When from Panda Bear and Sonic Boom. I'm Jim Mineri, and that about does it for PM. Stay tuned. We've got 40 by 83 coming right up after the news and after one more song here on 90.5 FM WCBE Columbus, 106.3 FM in Newark, online at WCBE.org. It's all a broadcast service of Columbus City Schools. All right, so to close out the show today, we probably won't get through all of it, but nevertheless, here is Brotherly with their song System. Just try counting this. This is adventurous jazz music from, the early 2010s, right here, to close out PM. But stay tuned. Local music coming right up.

0: Live from NPR News in Washington, I'm Janine Herbst. President Trump has signed two new executive orders targeting birthright citizenship. NPR's Franco Ordonez reports the signing comes a month after the Supreme Court rejected his earlier order aimed at ending the practice.
1: Earlier this summer, the Supreme Court rejected President Trump's previous attempts to stop birthright citizenship, ruling the executive order ran afoul of the 14th Amendment, which has long been interpreted to give birthright citizenship to almost anyone born in the U.S. In signing the orders, Trump charged that the high court's decision hurt the country.
2: We had a very unfortunate decision in the Supreme Court concerning birthright. It was close, but a very, very unfortunate decision. Making adjustments.
1: One order takes aim at what he calls birth tourism, which is a form of visa fraud that's already illegal. And like the previous effort, these new executive actions are expected to be challenged in the courts on similar grounds. Franco Ordonez, NPR News, the White House.
0: A Senate committee voted this morning to hold Dr. Anthony Fauci in contempt of Congress. The vote came after Fauci declined to answer questions about the origins of the COVID-19 pandemic in a hearing last week. NPR's Rachel Carlson has more.
3: This morning's vote happened along party lines. Republicans led by Senator Rand Paul suggested Fauci needed to be held accountable for his role in the pandemic response. But committee Democrats called the investigation one-sided. And some public health experts say the attacks on Fauci ultimately erode future pandemic preparation. Dr. Georges Benjamin is CEO of the American Public Health Association.
4: This will trickle down to the local level, too, where public health officials will not necessarily give you their best advice if they're afraid that their best advice will be misused against them.
3: As for Fauci, it will ultimately be up to the Justice Department to decide whether to pursue criminal prosecution. Rachel Carlson, NPR News.
0: Ford's developing a new smaller electric pickup that's essential for the automaker's EV ambitions. NPR's Willa Rubin reports.
5: The Fathom is Ford's second and now only electric truck. They say the price will start at about $28,000. That would make it one of the cheapest electric trucks around. Now, Ford discontinued the Lightning, its all-electric F-150, last year after struggling to make a profit. The Fathom will be smaller, about the size of a Ford Maverick. And it's part of the company's pivot away from big, expensive EVs to smaller, cheaper ones. And with the U.S. being behind on EV adoption generally, plus the Trump administration's efforts to roll back EV promoting policies, Ford and the American car industry have a lot riding on this truck. Willa Rubin, NPR News.
0: You're listening to NPR News from Washington. For fans of the Grateful Dead, this week is special. That's because it marks the days between the anniversaries of the birth and death of the band's guitarist, Jerry Garcia. In anticipation, NPR Music has been talking to devoted Deadheads about how they connect the music and the culture. NPR's Isabella Gomez Sarmiento has more.
6: The Grateful Dead famously believed that their audience, the fans, were their peers on a spiritual and creative quest. That ethos helped the Dead build one of the most unique fan bases in rock and roll. Musician Don Was says it's unlike any other audience he's played for before.
7: The sense of community is really tightly woven. It reminds me a little bit of a family.
6: Deadhead Mark Pearl from Santa Rosa, California, agrees.
8: To me, the people are more important than the music. We're here for the people.
6: Even without original members touring for the first time in decades, the Deadheads keep the band's long, strange trip going. Isabella Gomez Sarmiento, NPR News.
0: Republican Senator Mitch McConnell says in a statement he's been discharged from a rehab hospital and will continue his recovery from a fall in June at home. The 84-year-old didn't provide a timeline on when he would return to the Senate, but questions have been raised about his health after McConnell has been seen since the accident. That prompted calls for transparency from many, including Kentucky Governor Andy Beshear. U.S. futures contracts are trading in mixed territory at this hour. Dow futures are down 24 points. NASDAQ futures are up 67. I'm Janine Herbst, NPR News in Washington.
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